It's Van Halen with Why Can't This Be Love? Yes, why can't it? Here's poor old Whitney Houston, of course, no longer with us, with her track I Want to Dance with Somebody.

That's Whitney Houston, well, Dancing in Heaven now, of course. Here's ABBA with I Do, I Do, I Do, I Do, I Do.

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7: And before the break, we heard ABBA saying I do many, many times. Yes, I do. That's it. Here's BJ Thomas and Dusty Springfield with As Long As We Got Each Other.

As long as we've got each other, as long as you've got me here on the radio and I've got you as listeners, as long as we've got each other, everything's fine. This is the Mid-Morning Show with Sean Eisen on Radio 16. I hope you're enjoying the show. I'll be with you for a bit longer, till 12 o'clock. Here's Bill Medley and Jennifer Warnes with I've Had the Time of My Life.

I have a feeling that that song might have come from An Officer and a Gentleman, or I could be thinking of You Lift Us Up Where We Belong. I don't know. Anyway, that's I've Had the Time of My Life from Bill Medley and Jennifer Warnes. Here's Bonnie Tyler with It's a Heartache.

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1: And before the break, we heard Bonnie Tyler with It's a Heartache. It certainly is. I couldn't agree more, Bonnie. And coming up now is a five-minute mystery.
4: Another five-minute mystery.

0: Inspector Dunn, come in.
1: Came as soon as I got your phone call.
2: What's up, Lieutenant?
0: Well, usually Navy intelligence doesn't call in anyone else on a case, but now we're dealing with murder.
2: Mm-hmm.
0: Does the name A-92 mean anything to you?
2: A-92? Isn't that the Navy fighter that crashed in the test flight?
0: That's right, Inspector. We of the Navy tackled the job of seeing what went wrong with the plane. That was no accident. It was sabotage.
2: Sabotage?
0: Yes. That means, beside losing a vital aircraft, we also lost a more vital test pilot. Sabotage caused his death, or, to be blunt, murder.
2: That's where I come in.
0: Yes, Inspector.
2: Tell me, Lieutenant, how did the A-92 happen to crash?
0: Well, the plane was pretty well damaged by the time we reached it. But we did find marked indications that the landing gear had been tampered with.
2: Wasn't the plane closely guarded before the test?
0: Yes, it was. And with the exception of the ground crew, only three men came in contact with the plane.
2: Well, who were they?
0: Well, of course, it was Malloy, the pilot who was killed.
2: Yeah.
0: And then there was McGraw, who was another pilot, and Jaeger, who was the chief mechanic.
2: Hmm. When could I question these two?
0: Right away, if you want to. I've got them waiting in the next room. I'll call them in here. McGraw, Jaeger, come in, please.
3: Sure, Lieutenant. Yeah.
0: Boys, this is Inspector Dunn.
2: How you doing, Lieutenant? Sit down, won't you?
0: McGraw here was to have been the pilot in the test. But he fractured his wrist a few days ago, so Malloy had to take over.
2: You certainly were lucky, McGraw. You could have been in that crash instead of the other fellow.
3: Yeah, you said it.
2: Tell me, Jaeger, what were your duties around the A-92 as chief mechanic?
3: Well, after the ground crew got finished with the plane, I'd make the final check.
2: Did you do that the day the A-92 crashed?
3: Yes, Inspector, and I didn't find anything wrong with it. Can't understand it. That fighter could have been the most powerful thing on wings if it hadn't cracked up. There was nothing the A-92 couldn't do.
4: I should have made airplane history. Malloy, he didn't trust any of these new grease monkeys. He always wanted the plane to be given a last okay by Jaeger.
3: Say, Inspector, would you like the names of the ground crew? There might be a phony among them.
2: No, Jaeger. I think I've got our saboteur.
0: What do you mean?
2: I mean he's in this very room.
0: Well, don't just sit there, Inspector. Tell us who he is.
3: Yes.
2: Certainly, gentlemen. Our combination murderer and saboteur is none other than Chief Mechanic Jaeger.
5: What clue led the inspector to believe that Jaeger is the guilty one? We'll give you the solution in a moment. But first...

0: now, back to our story.
1: What, me a saboteur? Well, my job is to repair planes, not to destroy them.
2: And your job is also to give the final okay on the A-92.
1: Yeah, but...
2: If anything had been done to the plane prior to your inspection, you would have noticed it. But no, there was nothing wrong with the A-92 till you gave it a final check and sabotaged it.
0: But, Inspector, why would he do a thing like that?
2: Possibly for money, or maybe a possible grudge. I don't know now, Lieutenant, but I think the boys at headquarters will get that out of him quick enough. Come on, Jaeger, we're going to take a little ride.

That was Carly Simon with You're So Vain. Who, me? Me? Looking in the mirror? Vain? Vain? That's a big hit for her in the 70s, that one. Here's Creedence Clearwater Revival with Looking Out My Back Door.

That was Creedence with Looking Out My Back Door. Looking at the grass needing cut, no doubt. Here's David Cassidy, following on from our theme of the Partridge Family, actually, because David Cassidy had a huge career on his own. David Cassidy became this massive teen idol. Used to get absolutely mobbed by female fans. Became bigger than the Beatles there for a while. David Cassidy with Cherish.

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3: Before the break, we heard teen idol David Cassidy from the Partridge Family, of course, with his song Cherish. Here's Don McLean with one of the longest pop songs ever written, American Pie.

Well, thanks for joining me today, and I'll catch you next time on the Mid-Morning Show with Sean Eisen. To take us out today, we've got Foreigner with Say You Will. And Say You Will, join me next time. See you later. Say

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I can still remember when I bought my first guitar. 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
2: 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Listen for a siren, but don't wait for one. 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

0: Hello, I'm Ted and I've got macular degeneration. When I started to lose my sight, I lost the confidence to get around on my own, especially going to the shops. I became depressed. That's when a mate suggested getting in touch with guide dogs. They taught me how to get around safely using a long cane. So now I'm visiting friends again and I'm even back volunteering. If you're finding it hard to get around because of vision loss, give guide dogs a call on 1800 804 805.
1: It hurts thousands of people each year throughout the community. 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
3: The story you're about to witness is true. It actually happened. Only the names have been changed to make it funny.
4: Sitting at home last Sunday morning, me mate Boomerang said he was having a few people round for a barbie. Said he might cook a burra or two. I said, sounds great, will Wallaby there? He said, yeah, and Veggie might come too. So I said to the wife, you want to go, Anna? She said, I'll go if dingoes. So I said to Boomer, what will we do about Nulla? He said, Nulla bores me to tears, leave him at home. We got to the party at about 2, walked straight out the kitchen to put some booze in the fridge, and you wouldn't believe it, there's Boomer's wife, Wara, sitting there trying to platypus. Now, I don't like to speak ill of Wara. But I was shocked. I mean, how much can a koala bear? So I grabbed a beer, flashed my wanger at her and headed out to join the party. Pretty soon airs rocks in and things really started jumping. This Indian girl, Masu, turns up dying to go to the toilet, but she couldn't find it. I said to me mate, Al, hey, where can Masu pee, Al? He said she can go out back with a fella, she's probably seen a cockatoo. Well, just then, Wara comes out of the kitchen with a few drinks for everybody. Fair dinkum, you've never seen a cooler bar, mate. I grabbed a beer and said, thanks, Wara, ta. A couple of queens landed at the party, one smelling pretty strongly of aftershave. He sat down next to me, I turned to him, I said, you know, mate, you reek of stockade. It was a really hot day. Oscar felt like a swim. He said to Ina, you want to have a dip in the river, Ina? She said, I haven't got my cozy, Oscar. Well, both says, come in stark as Waddle Lake air. Ina says, what, without so much as a thread, Bo? Ah, perish a thought. Has you come been in yet? Well, a few of the blokes decided to play some cricket. Boomer said, why doesn't Wombat? Yeah, and let tenor field. And he said I should have a bowl, but I was too out of it to play cricket, so I suggested a game of cards. I said, Eliptus, you want a game of eucalyptus? He said, there's no point, mate. Dar wins every time. Well, Bill said he'd like a smoke. Nobody knew where the dope was stashed. I said, I think Marino's. But I was just spinning a bit of a yarn. Barry pulls a joint out of his pocket. Bill says, great, Barry, a reefer. What is it, mate? Oh, noose of heads, of course. He made Adelaide on me. And it was a great joint, too. Blue Mountains away and his three sisters. Well, I thought I'd roll one myself. I said, chuck us the tally-ho, Bart. He said, they're out of the lawn. Seston, can you get them for us? Bernie said, it's okay, mate, she's appled, I'll get them for you. Just then Alice springs into action. Starts to pack Bella Bong. But you wouldn't believe it, the bong's broken. I said, Lord, how? Hey, man. Somebody said, well, a didgeridoo.

I said, maybe it'll have to. I look in the corner and there's Bass sitting there, not getting into it, not getting out of it. I said, what, is Bass straight or something? Boomer said, as a matter of fact, mate, he's a cop. I said, you're joking, mate, a cop? I'm getting out of here, let's go, Anna. She said, no way, I'm hanging around all gum leaves. Besides, I don't want to leave Jack around a party on his own. Have you seen him? I think he's trying to crack on Toowoomba. He's already tried a Mount Isa. And he'll definitely try to lead you astray, Anna. Thank you, and good night.

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Yes, you're going to hear me roar, of course. A lady that was out in Australia late last year with the AFL Grand Final, of course, Katy Perry and Roar. Good afternoon. Welcome. Thursday afternoon drive time. Brent Stevens with you right through until 6 o'clock tonight. We're going to start this Thursday with a lovely lady, Sarah Blasco. All I Want.

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3: Following these simple rules will make using roundabouts easier. The roundabout sign means slow down and prepare to give way. So as you're approaching a roundabout, you must slow down and if necessary stop and give way to traffic already on the roundabout. When there is a safe gap in the traffic, enter the roundabout. You must also indicate left when exiting. Remember, slow down and give way to traffic already on the roundabout. The road is there to share.
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7: 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School zone hours are normally 8 a.m. until 9:30 a.m. and then 2:30 p.m. until 4 p.m. School zones are enforceable on all New South Wales government school days. 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
1: Weather. Time to have a look at the all-important weather for tomorrow. Of course, tomorrow being, of course, Friday, the 15th day of the month of May. Thanks to the Bureau of Meteorology, starting off in Perth, showers easing and 19. Adelaide, showers and 23. Melbourne, sunny and 22. Hobart, sunny and 21. Looking at our nation's capital, possible shower in Canberra tomorrow and 19. Sydney, showers and 22. Shower or two for Newcastle and 21. Heading towards Queensland, Brisbane, shower or two for Brisbane, 24. For Darwin, mostly sunny, 33, and finally partly cloudy in Alice Springs and 26 degrees. You're with ZFM Power Country Radio 16 and the Hume Travel Network. As we usually do at this time, let's say hi to all of our emergency services, of course our police, ambulance, fire, as well as our doctors and nurses, staff and residents in all nursing homes, and everyone listening wherever you are, whatever you are doing. Thank you for having us on. Hope you're having a great afternoon. Of course, school zones currently until 4 o'clock this afternoon, so if you're travelling around, be careful on the roads, won't you? Coming up, a feature, an American pop, swing, folk, rock and country music singer would have been celebrating 90 years today. He passed away at the tender age of only 37. We'll tell you a bit more about that in just a moment. 16 minutes past 3 to take us there. Here's Australian country music artist Casey Chambers with one of her early ones, Not Pretty Enough.

0: Yes, BJ Thomas. And I Believe in Music. What a great track. Before that, of course, we had Casey Chambers, great Australian. Seen her a few times, of course, and Not Pretty Enough. One of her early tracks. You're with ZFM, Power Country Radio 16, and the Hume Travel Network. It's now 23 minutes past the hour of 3. Let's have a look who our feature is for this hour.
1: Happy birthday to you. Happy birthday to you. Happy birthday.
0: Yes, would have been the 90th birthday today of Walden Robert Cassato, better known by the name Bobby Darin. He was born on this day, the 14th of May, 1936. Of course, born in New York City, he passed away the 20th of December 1973 at the tender age of only 37 in Los Angeles, California. Of course, he, an American singer, songwriter and actor, performed pop, swing, folk, rock and roll, as well as country music. Of course, he started his career as a songwriter for of course, Connie Francis, co-wrote and recorded his first millions-selling single, of course, Splish Splash, followed by his own song Dream Lover, and covers of Mac the Knife, Beyond the Sea, which brought him worldwide fame. Of course, he won his first Golden Globe Award for the film Come September, co-starring with his first wife, of course, actress Sandra Dee. Of course, he made successful comeback to television in the 70s. Health began to deteriorate due to a weak heart. He acknowledged of his vulnerability and always spawned him to use his musical talent while he was young. He died in 1973 at the age of 37 in a hospital recovery room after having open heart surgery in Los Angeles. Of course, great man here.

You'd never guess that one little yes could start a butterfly collection. A multiplication, that's the name of the game. And each generation

0: nature's clever girl. She relies on habit. 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
1: Pretty soon you got a room full of rabbits.
0: Parakeets in between tweets sometimes get too quiet. Uh-oh, but you have no fear, cause soon you'll hear a parakeet riot, just try it. A multiplication, that's the name of the game. In every generation, you know they play the same. Yeah, it's multiplication, that's the name of the game. And each generation, they play the same.
2: Yeah, Bobby Darin, of course, would have been celebrating 90 years today, of course, had some great hits, including some of them, Dream Lover, You Must Have Been a Beautiful Baby, as well as Multiplication. 20 minutes to the hour of four. Join us after 6 o'clock tonight for Ian Wheeler, the Best of Broadway. Tonight he's having a look at the production of Drag the Musical. Sounds interesting. Have to listen in from 6 o'clock tonight. 20 minutes to the hour of four.
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0: Yeah, sounds like a great idea. That lady's called Stacey Lattishaw, and the track's called Jump to the Beat. You're with ZFM Power Country Radio 16 and the Hume Travel Network. Of course, it is the Thursday edition of Drive Time. Brent Stevens with you. Late night shopping tonight, so be careful on the roads, won't you? Approaching 12 minutes to the hour of 4. 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
1: 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Does the Datsun name bring back fond memories for you? If you remember back in the 60s and 70s, and for a very short time in the 80s too, the Datsun was one of Australia's favourite small Japanese car makers. We enjoyed cars like the Datsun Sunny, the 120Y, 180B, 1600, and of course the iconic 240Z. But then in 1981, there was a merger with Nissan, and the iconic Japanese name was dropped, and many thought Datsuns would never be seen again. But think again. Nissan has announced Datsuns will soon again roll off the production line. Nissan Chief Executive Carlos Ghosn has announced Datsuns will be offered for sale in emerging markets, India, Indonesia and Russia. Unfortunately, they don't look like they're coming here. And on two wheels, Steve McDowell reports on the possible sale of a legendary motorcycle brand to a car company.
2: German luxury car maker Audi seems to be the first in line to buy the iconic brand. Audi has a purchase agreement in place with Ducati and has until mid-April to make a final decision. As part of the VW Group, Audi would make a highly viable purchaser. It's been known for a long time that VW Group Chairman Ferdinand Peach has been interested in adding Ducati to the group's stable of brands. Teaming Ducati with Audi places Audi in even more competition with its rival BMW, and that alone would be enough motivation for the VW Group to go ahead with the purchase.
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great track, Australia's own Shannon Knoll, starting off our middle hour with the track Shine. Good afternoon, welcome. Hope you're having a great Thursday. Hope you got a great weekend lined up. 4 minutes past the hour of four. Let's continue with a classic from Eric Carmen.

0: 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The tree fellers carry out removal of difficult and dangerous trees and have a 24-hour emergency call out. 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
1: Weather. Time to have a look at the all-important weather for tomorrow. Of course, tomorrow, Friday, the 15th day of May, thanks to the Bureau of Meteorology. Starting off in Perth, showers easing and 19, Adelaide showers and 23, Melbourne sunny and 22, Hobart sunny also and 21. Looking at our nation's capital, possible shower for Canberra tomorrow, 19, Sydney showers and 22, shower or two for Newcastle, 21. Heading towards Queensland, Brisbane tomorrow, shower or two, 24, Darwin mostly sunny and 33, and finally for Alice Springs, partly cloudy tomorrow and 26 degrees. You're with ZFM Power Country Radio 16 and the Hume Travel Network. Coming up our feature for this afternoon, a lovely lady celebrating 40 years today, born Amy Louise Billings. You heard that right. We'll tell you who that is in just a moment. 16 minutes past 4 to take us there. Let's have a classic from Mungo Jerry.

0: Yeah, what a classic from a group called the Robins. It's called the Smoky Joe's Cafe. Before that, Mungo Jerry, and In the Summertime with Winter Coming. We people already complaining. Let summer come. Approaching 23 minutes past the hour of four. Let's have a look who our feature is for this hour.
1: Happy birthday to you. Happy birthday to you. Happy birthday.
0: Celebrating 40 years today, happy birthday, Amy Louise Billings, better known by the name professionally Amy Shark. Yes, she was born on this day, the 14th of May 1986, on the Gold Coast, of course, Queensland. An Australian indie pop singer, songwriter and television personality from the Gold Coast. During 2008 to 2012, her early solo material was released and performed under the name Amy Crushway. Her 2016 single Adore peaked at number 3 on the ARIA charts and also listed number 2 on the Triple J Hottest 100. 2016, of course, her album Love Monster in July of 2018 debuted at number 1 on the ARIA charts. She's won 8 ARIA awards from 29 nominations, including winning Best Pop Release 3 times in 2017 for her extended play Night Thinker, 2018 for Love Monster, and 2020 for Everybody Rise. She's also a judge on Australian Idol with, of course, the great Marsha Hines. Here she is with that hit. Here's Amy Shark and Adore.

0: That, of course, Amy Shark, celebrating 40 years today. What a great voice, great lady too. Well, of course, known now, not just for her music, but being part of the Australian Idol with, of course, the great Marsha Hines. 21 minutes to the hour of 5. Join us after 6 o'clock tonight for Ian Wheeler's The Best of Broadway. Tonight he's having a look at a production of Drag the Musical. Sounds all right. Have to listen in after 6 o'clock tonight. More great music coming up in just a moment.
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8: Attention, ladies and gentlemen, on platform 4, we have a tosser. 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

0: Australia's own Johnny O'Keefe, and I thank you, of course, track done, of course, by a few people, of course. 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
2: With the latest new car sales results, there has been an interesting development. That is, in April, EV sales surged. The surge is driven by three factors. Higher petrol pricing simply because successive Australian governments have failed to secure adequate supplies of locally refined fuel. Continued government incentives for EV purchases with the electric car discount. And the ridiculous NVES legislation starting to penalise and affect manufacturers. All three of these factors show extremely poor government policy that ultimately you and I, the taxpayers, will pay for. The problem with increased EV sales is everything that revolves around it. Yes, EVs have zero localised driving emissions. However, to produce them, they are worse than a normal vehicle. Also, increased EVs means more charging infrastructure is needed, and Australia is lagging in that respect. Our vast distances will always be a problem. Inner city, though, is a different issue. On top of that, charging cars consumes electricity at a rate that is frightening. Given the increasing reliance on wind and solar power, Australia is incapable of meeting that demand. This is a Motoring Minute. I'm Rob Fraser.
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that, of course, the boy George, of course, one of his solo tracks, apart from being with, of course, the Great Culture Club. It's called The Crying Game. We'll have to have a look at the version of Rita Coolidge's Your Lovely Kids Leaving Me High, cut out a bit, so we'll find another version of it. We'll have it up and going. 4 minutes past the hour of five. Welcome to the final hour of our Thursday edition of Drive Time. Brent Stevens with you. Glad to have you on board. We're going to play some Catherine Britt. I love this lady. It's called Charlestown Road.

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1: Weather. Time to have a look at the weather for the final time, the weather for tomorrow, of course, tomorrow being Friday the 15th day of May. Thanks to the Bureau of Meteorology, this is an updated version. Starting off in Perth, showers easing and 19, rain in Adelaide and 23, Melbourne sunny and 22, Hobart mostly sunny and 21. Looking at our nation's capital, partly cloudy in Canberra tomorrow and 19, Sydney showers 22, shower or two for Newcastle 21. Heading towards Queensland, Brisbane, a shower or two and 24. Darwin, mostly sunny and 33. And finally, partly cloudy in Alice Springs and 26 degrees. 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Coming up, our feature for today, a gentleman celebrating 67 years today, Nigerian-born Australian. We'll tell you a bit more about that in just a moment. To take us there, 16 minutes past five, here's a classic from Jennifer Page. It's called Crush.

Russell Morris, another great Australian, and teaming up there with a group called the Rubes. It's called The Roar of the Wild Torpedoes. Great track. Before that, Jennifer Page and Crush. 23 minutes past the hour of five. Let's have a look who our feature is for this hour. Another great Australian, originally born in Nigeria, celebrating 67 years today. Happy birthday, David Rain. He was born David Nicholas Rain on this day, the 14th of May 1959, born in Lagos in Nigeria. Australian actor, musician, television and radio presenter, of course. He was part of this great group we're going to feature, of course. The group's called Australian Crawl, with his the younger brother of their lead singer, of course, James Rain, continued as drummer, of course. They had some great hits. Here they are, Australian Crawl. Boys, light up.

Yeah, what a great Australian group, of course, Australian Crawl. They're two big hits, of course. Oh, a few of them we had, of course. Boys Light Up, Downhearted, Beautiful People, and Don't Be So Reckless. Why not? You're with ZFM, Power Country, Radio 16, and the Hume Travel Network, celebrating the birthday today, of course, of the one and only David Rain, of course, brother of James Rain. Let's have a look who else is having a birthday on this day, May 14. Al Signer from the American Breed, Alec Dankworth, Amy Shark we did, Bobby Darin we did, Danny Wood, David Byrne from Talking Head, David Rain we just did, Derek Leckenby from Hermits Hermits, Fab Morvan from Billy Manili, Gene Cornish from The Rascals, Jack Bruce from Manfred Mann, he was also with the group Cream. Martin Garrix, Turning the Page. Mike Innes from Alice in Chains. Natalie Appleton from All Saints. Ollie Mers, Paul Shortino from Quite Right. Shirley Preston, Bucks Fizz. Sydney Bichette, Troy Shondell, and finally Will Jones from the Coasters. Fair few birthdays today, and if you're having a birthday on this day, the 14th day of May, hope you're having a great birthday. 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

0: might not have heard about MDT, but it's all around us. It's in neighbourhoods where you least expect it.
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what a great artist, in his own right. Of course, that's Richie Sambora, of course, and that's called Ballad of Youth. Join us after 6 o'clock tonight in about 10 minutes' time for the Best of Broadway with our own Ian Wheeler. Tonight he's having a look at the production of, it's called Drag the Musical. Sounds interesting. Have to listen in from 6 o'clock tonight on Radio 16. And join us after midnight tonight. Sean Eisen's in the chair to take you through the early hours of course, Friday morning. Hopefully heading into, hopefully, what will be a great weekend. Well, that's me for this Thursday. I'll be back tomorrow afternoon, 3 o'clock, with more fun and games we call Drive Time. Till then, have a great Friday. Look after each other, but more importantly, look after yourself. Here's a group called Heaven 17. Come live with me. Good afternoon, everyone. Have a great Friday.

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0: From Feature Story News, I'm Rebecca Bundon in Mumbai. The leaders of the US and China have begun their summit in Beijing with warm words ahead of their high-stakes talks. Donald Trump promised a fantastic future together, while Xi Jinping urged the two countries to be partners, not rivals. Nick Harper reports from Washington.
1: A warm, friendly, respectful start to the meeting from both leaders. Donald Trump brushing away past problems and telling President Xi Jinping it was an honor to be his friend. The US leader said this would be the biggest summit ever, as the Chinese president looked ahead to a new era of US-China relations. But there are many thorny issues, amongst them trade. A tariff truce remains in place and will likely be extended at this summit. China wants the US to ease export controls on high-powered AI chips, while in return, the US wants China to release more of its rare earth materials. And the US may also ask China for its help in influencing Iran to end the conflict and do a deal.
0: Iran's deputy foreign minister says he has told top Indian officials that Tehran would welcome any diplomatic initiative by New Delhi in the Middle East conflict. This comes as foreign ministers of BRICS nations, which include India, Russia, China, as well as Iran and the UAE, are meeting in New Delhi. Ishan Garg tells us more.
2: Iran's Deputy Foreign Minister Kazim Gharibabadi says if India intends to play the role of a mediator in the Iran-US conflict, Tehran would welcome and work on it. Gharibabadi said he raised this with top Indian officials that Tehran values India's position and that New Delhi's impartial stance on the conflict is appreciated by Iranian officials. This comes as Iran has been pushing New Delhi to get the BRICS bloc joint statement to condemn US-Israeli strikes, but another BRICS member, UAE, is instead pushing for joint calls to blame Iran as the aggressor, highlighting how the grouping that accounts for half the world's population and over 40% of the global GDP is facing internal frictions.
0: South Carolina's top court has overturned Alex Murdoch's double murder conviction. The disgraced lawyer was convicted in 2023 of murdering his wife Maggie and their 22-year-old son Paul. Tony Waterman has more.
3: In a unanimous opinion, the South Carolina Supreme Court justices say Murdoch was denied his right to a fair trial because a county court clerk had influenced jurors. They accuse Rebecca Hills of placing her fingers on the scales of justice after jurors testified that she suggested they not trust Murdoch's testimony. State prosecutors had tried to argue that there was no evidence the comments changed the outcome of the trial. The top court has ordered a retrial, and Murdoch will remain in jail until that happens after pleading guilty to embezzling millions of dollars from his law firm. He maintains his innocence in the deaths of his wife and son.
0: From Bureaus Worldwide, this is FSN.
4: With FSN Spotlight, I'm Simon Marks. Today, what's at stake during President Trump's visit to China? It is evident from the numerous US business leaders that boarded Air Force One to make the journey to Beijing that trade will top the agenda, with issues like the war on Iran, human rights, and Taiwan very much taking a back seat. President Trump wants to try and resolve trade disputes with the Chinese and even secure fresh Chinese investment in the US economy. Edward Luce is the Financial Times' chief U.S. commentator. He says China holds significant leverage over the United States.
5: China has a bigger bazooka, as it showed with its stranglehold on the rare earth exports, and then Trump agreeing to a truce in their trade war. He wants to renew that truce because China doesn't just have a stranglehold on rare earths, it also has one on pharmaceutical inputs. It could really, really harm the world's pharmaceutical supply. Trump's ability to impose tariffs isn't quite as big a bazooka. So I think China feels very much, perhaps too much, that it's on the winning side of history here.
4: The Trump administration is also hoping for pomp and ceremony that will be screened back in the US and convey to Americans that this is the most important moment in the US-China relationship since President Richard Nixon traveled to Peking in 1972 and met Chairman Mao. With FSN Spotlight, I'm Simon Marks.
0: Here's the main news again. The leaders of the US and China have begun their summit in Beijing with warm words ahead of their high-stakes talks. Iran's deputy foreign minister says he has told top Indian officials that Tehran would welcome any diplomatic initiative by New Delhi in the Middle East conflict. South Carolina's top court has overturned Alex Murdoch's double

Tonight on another opening, another show, I present Drag the Musical from 2022. Two drag houses, both alike in dignity, vie for supremacy in a wig-snatching, delicious musical journey of fashion, family and forgiveness. Leave the lip-sync at the door, darling. Just get ready for real singing in a real theatre with real drama. After a bitter split, Fishy Queen Alex Gilmore opens her club, The Fish Tank, while glamour pussy Miss Kitty established The Cat House. Heels click and tensions rise as old wounds are opened up and the two clubs fight for survival. The musical, the original musical written by superstar Alaska Thunderthuck, alongside her longtime musical collaborator, multi-platinum songwriter Thomas Costanza, and chart-topping songstress Ashley Gordon. One of the stars of the production, Nick Adams, shard, if you put it like Mel Brooks, Charles Bush, Rocky Horror, and Rock of Ages into a blender. I feel like that's our musical. Then a new musical opens with a voiceover cameo from none other than Liza Minnelli herself. Chances are you're in for something amazing. So begins Drag the Musical, which sees two drag queens and their rival houses battle for supremacy in a way only drag queens know how. Nick Adams as the earnest but not always on top of things. Alex Gilmore, owner of the popular but financially struggling Club Fish Tank. Co-creator and co-writer Alaska Thunderthuck very much plays herself as Kitty Galloway, mistress of the slightly stuck-up Cat House Club across the street. Though these two ex-lovers don't interact until what feels like halfway through the show, they are electrifying on stage together when they do. The drag clubs are populated by bright and colourful ensemble casts, each endearing in their own unique ways. In many drag performances, hair and makeup is the utmost importance, executively flawless by Aurora Sexton. And not enough can be said about the talents of the lighting and production teams who give the Fish Tank and the Cat House their own distinct ambiences. The story slightly touches on some of the harsher realities of life in drag, like Alec's rocky relationship with her straight cisgender brother, Tom, and her young nephew, Brendan's reluctance to express himself. Don't worry, he'll eventually overcome his reluctance with a few grand musical numbers. But ultimately, it all gets wrapped up in a big feel-good bow that can only really happen in musical theatre. To the most critical eye, the ending of Drag the Musical, a kind of God from the Machine, may be unsatisfying, but really, Drag the Musical has everything that a musical could want. Big numbers, big wigs, lovable characters, and a lot of heart. And I'd be very surprised if no one walks away from the theatre with the song Drag is Expensive stuck in their head.

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1: Amen.
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0: Girl, apparently an investor bought every building on this side of the block.
1: Well, I say good riddance.
2: You know, if the cat house and the fish tank close down, there won't be one drag club left in the whole city.
3: Kitty.

0: forbidden fruit of the drag world, honey.
1: But is it worth losing our livelihoods? I mean, what could possibly have happened that made y'all hate each other so much?
2: The saga of Kitty and Alexis has been told and retold for years, and no one has gotten it right.
3: There are only stories and legends.
4: Alexis, I know you've been under a lot of stress lately, but I've been thinking...

0: this. I've got to ask, what the fuck happened between you two?
1: I caution you, this story is not for the faint of heart. It's a story of deception and deceit, lust and intrigue, animus and envy! It's a story of folly, nonsense, and utter bullshit!
2: I was young and full of hope. I had just moved to the big city, and I was the only drag queen in town.

0: like Tommy and Carrie at the prom.
1: When out of nowhere, a man in a fedora approached us.
2: TJ Columbo.
1: He was a casting director from Hollywood, scouring the country for exemplary drag talent to star in a new reality show.
2: A competition where drag queens from across the country battle it out for a crown and cash prize.
3: Oh, bollocks. Like that'd ever work.
1: Anyway, he told us that we were perfect for the show, but would have to see us audition.
0: Kitty, this is the moment we've been waiting for.
1: This could change everything.
0: I'll only do it if you do it.
1: Of course you will.
0: Well, if we get it...

0: Cabaret, Grand Jeté, Drop Split. Needless to say, we never heard from TJ Columbo again.
1: We went from drag sisters
0: to scorned lovers
1: to business rivals
0: to sworn enemies.
1: So now you understand.
0: So now you see why I don't want that bitch anywhere near me.

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Gillette Mach 5 fusion blades. Come on! Schick is far superior!

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You can barely sing a note. You sound like Whitney on 2 grams of coke. But let's face it,

Drag queens Alexa Gilmore and Kitty Calloway were once madly in love and dreamed of opening a club together. But after a contentious breakup, they each opened their own drag club right across the street from each other. Their rivalry is fierce and unrelenting. But little do they know that each is dealing with larger problems that threaten to put both drag mothers out of business for good. The show is co-created and co-written by RuPaul's Drag Race royalty, Alaska Thunderfuck, who brought her very own coolly glamorous drag persona to the character of Kitty Galloway. Her co-creators are Thomas Kozander and Ashley Gordon. What to expect at Drag the Musical? My audience at New World Stages, including Crusher people wearing sequins and or bright colours, right on the theme for this flamboyant show. As each cast member made their first appearance via musical number, the RuPaul stars got huge applause and momentarily drowned out the lyric. The show runs 2 hours without intermission, which may sound daunting, but the time flies by as you get caught up in the respective dramas of the Fish Tank and Cat House. With the script jumping from joke to joke and the songs giving the queens plenty of opportunity to showcase their impressive pipe, laughter and applause never stops until Drag the Musical gets its well-deserved standing ovation. With an 86% audience approval rating on ShowScore, Drag the Musical has overwhelmingly positive audience reviews at the time of publication. Many raved about the songs, the talented performers, and the overall extravagance of the show. This show has everything: the singing, the costumes, the set, and most importantly, the cast. ShowScore user Delia Orocco: every performer was fantastic. Thoroughly enjoyed every minute. ShowScore user Rob and Ruth Patterson: come for the drag, the dumb funny humor, and seeing some of your RPDR raves on stage near you. ShowScore user Kermie 2090: RuPaul's Drag Race fans will not only be delighted in Alaska Thunderfuck making her off-Broadway acting and writing debut, but also in getting to see other stars like Juju B, Lux Noir London, Jan Sport bring the house down with their performances. With its upbeat performances and all-round happy ending, Drag the Musical would appeal to any lovers of classic music. Drag the Musical marked Liza Minnelli's first time producing a musical, which combined with her voiceover makes this show a must-see for die-hard fans. With big heart and e-figure wig, Drag the Musical is a notorious fun show you want to keep coming back to. Drag the Musical is an off-Broadway musical with lyric, music and book by Thomas Kozander and Ash Gordon, and winner of the RuPaul Drag Race All-Star Season 2, Alaska Thunderfuck. Drag the Musical was originally released as a concept album written by Alaska Thunderfuck, Thomas Kozander and Ash Gordon in May 2022. Drag the Musical studio cast recording was released. Los Angeles, 2022 to 2024. A workshop version of the show was held in June 2022. The first official run started at the Bourbon Room on Hollywood Boulevard in September 2022, concluding the following month. In March of 2024, they returned for a two-week run off-Broadway 2024 to 2025. On October the 21st, 2024, Drag the Musical debuted off-Broadway at New World Stages. Liza Minnelli was announced as producer ahead of the premiere that was featured in an audio prologue. While the show generally received positive reviews from the critics, The Wrap and the New York Theatre Guide noted that the ending was unsatisfactory and that the show could trim the fluff. They ended the run on April 27, 2025.

The fish tank. I'll spare you all the details about gentrification, tax evasion.

0: troublemaker, and I ain't about to stop now.
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0: Really, though, Tom, I've built my walls from the fallen bricks of toxic relationships and deceitful men. I will probably be alone for the rest of my life, and I'm okay with it.
1: Yeah, that's nonsense. Everybody needs somebody, and I know you feel something.
0: Didn't your mother ever teach you not to chase something you're never gonna catch?
2: You're just playing hard to get.

Drag the Music tells the story of two rival clubs whose headliners, Kitty Calloway and Alexa Gilmore, have a past and must go head-to-head for survival amidst financial troubles to save Fish Tank and Cat House. Now, one of Bobby's criteria for any cast album has always been knowing nothing about show. Can one get a sense of its story from the album's musical journey? On this front, little Bobby is happy to report a resounding yeah, two octaves up. The opening song, Welcome to the Fish Tank, begins with the sound's dramatic tension of a performance about to happen. Michelle V and Dicky Coxworth is the boss lady, owner of the drag club, where she joins her cast of queens in its arousing chorus, and we are off to the races. Speaking of races, MV is clearly more than just drag race. She is a performer and singer who has not let her pop singing chop fade while sitting behind her judge desk for RuPaul. In fact, she really turns out vocally on track 16. I Don't Like You, But I Like You, a duet with lovely angeled voice Von Essen. Be dragged all, accounted Tom, demonstrating she is truly has the pipe, her brighter, wider tones against the uber training and smoothness of Mac's voice are a surprisingly nice mix. This song's got great dance beat while still being a lovely dovey duet. Tom the accountant and Dixie are destined to couple up during the heated beats, and then the soft ballad section of this one is a real surprise, especially from Michelle. Clearly Bobby needs to investigate more of this lady's hors d'oeuvre. The album takes you through the current storm that is encircling the Fish Tank and the Cat House, with various characters performing pop in and out, with delight comedy numbers like Jamie Tortoselli's Innies, gay as hell from his barfly character Drunk Jerry, and the solid plot points are delivered with musical comedy aplomb. What Bobby Knows the Words, then the fab Margaret Cho and the hilarious Fortune Fenster share the same tune on two separate tracks. Gloria Smith, an IRS agent, shows up to ruin everybody's day with the news that the IRS is coming to town to order the Cat House book, showing that amongst all her talents, Fortune can sing as well, of course. Then it's Cho's turn as wealthy real estate developer Myron Mintz, essentially singing a reprise of the Gloria Smith melody to tell the queens the rent for their beloved fish tank is going up. So it's taxes and rent that are all set to shut them down. Cho is a total blast here as well. Broadway triple threat Adam might always have the face, but on this album, that one gets is the voice. The Lordy and the boy can sing. She's all that intro Adams as Alec Gilmore, drag star of the Fish Tank, regaling the listeners with her life, hope and dream in an uber flamboyant song with fab lyrics and music that is bouncy, catchy and danceable. Bobby gives this one an audition call-out, as this one is perfect for those seeking a super gay character number that will show range and fairy freedom, acting for anyone needing to add to their song binder. The song Out of Your League is by Alaska TF character Kitty Galloway, the owner of the Fish Tank, competing drag club, the Cat House, and scores a real hit with Alaska's bitty diva anthem, using her versatile acting within the song to really sell it. With She's Such a Bitch, those who get tell their versions of the story of how they became rival in a super funny rhythm underscored spoken word performance reminiscent of the song Tell Me More from Greece. A word must be said about the child, Bobby Belter, Jack Rodman, who stands out as a lovable FGA, future gay of America, with three numbers fully centered around his Brendan. Chief among them is a song where Rodman sings his character, confusion over the way people see and judge his everything, when all he feels is, I'm just Brendan, a number so sweet and endearing in this need to be just himself. This one gets another audition call out for the preteen Broadway hopefuls out there and their stage parents, as it gives all the right vocal and acting nuances to get the kid a job.
Well, all my little rainbow readers can tell, Bobby really likes this one, for more than just its gayness. It comes across as fun, funny musical theatre hopeful, and we do hope it hopes are realised, as we would totally buy that ticket. Dial up Drag the Musical, studio recording, on your streaming, and keep your fingers crossed for the future, as Bobby gives this one his rousing. The cast in tonight's show were Kitty Galloway, Alaska Thunderfuck, Alexi Gilmore, Nick Adams, Tom Hutchinson, Joey McIntyre, Drunk Jerry, Eddie Corbidge, Rita LaPaz, and Gloria Smith, J. Elaine Marcos, Savannah St. James, Jan Sport, The Tigress, Juju Bilbee, Tuna Turner, Laguna Boo, Dixie Coxworth, Brittany Campbell, Popcorn, Mantilla Lutzen, Pussy Pussy Dwar, Nick Lagden, Brendan Hutchison, Remy Tuckman, Swings, Kodak Thompson, Cameron Mitchell Bell, Adrienne Villegas, Ensemble, Teddy Wilson Jr., Christine Shepard, Kodak Thompson, Nicholas Kraft, Pelly Woods. Thank you for letting me entertain you this evening. I'll be here again next Thursday for more excitement on Broadway. Good night from me, Ian Wheeler. Good night.

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0: 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And police vehicles can enforce the road rules anywhere, anytime. So if you drink and drive, speed, don't wear a seatbelt, or hold your phone while driving, you can stop it or cop it.
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0: Hi, this is Lee Kernighan here, and we're all heading for the mighty Tamworth Country Music Festival. It's on for 10 days, climaxing with the Country Music Awards of Australia. Hope to see you there.
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0: 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Attention, ladies and gentlemen, on platform 4. We have a tosser. Hey, tosser. You know it's wrong. You may think it doesn't matter, but every bit of litter gets noticed. Don't be a tosser. Put it in the bin. Good move.
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1: 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The roundabout sign means slow down and prepare to give way. So as you're approaching a roundabout, you must slow down and if necessary stop and give way to traffic already on the roundabout. When there is a safe gap in the traffic, enter the roundabout. You must also indicate left when exiting. Remember, slow down and give way to traffic already on the roundabout. The road is there to share.

about. It's a smartphone, dude, I can live without it. 12 hours.

0: New South Wales police don't just stick to main roads or certain times of day. Every police vehicle can carry out random breath tests anywhere, anytime. 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

0: Unlike the Nissan Proto, the Toyota Rhombus concept is squarely aimed at a changing world and is not in the style of current vehicles. There are huge pods at the front and back that protrude out like the cheeks of trumpet player Dizzy Gillespie. The windscreen starts nearly at the front of the vehicle and bulges back to an A-pillar, which is in line with the steering wheel, which in itself is in the centre of the car, making only one front seat, obviously for the driver. The main body has an elongated oval shape, so there is only one seat at the very back, but two small seats in the middle, facing inward, creating a lounge room pit-style area. Toyota said it plans to roll out more than 10 battery electric vehicle models globally in the next 5 or 6 years, with a sales target of more than 5.5 million electrified vehicles worldwide by 2030. I'm David Brown.
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0: been a major development in the story we brought you last week in regards to steering shaft issues found in some Volvo trucks. Not just satisfied with the safety recall, US authorities have now ordered the roughly 16,000 Volvo trucks affected off the nation's roads until they're inspected and, if necessary, repaired. Affecting certain 2016, 2017 VNL, VNX and VNM trucks manufactured from May 2015 through to March this year, the Federal Motor Carrier Safety Administration has determined that the trucks are to be immediately placed out of service. The recalled trucks may be missing a roll pin in the steering shaft that could cause the steering shaft to disconnect from the junction block. This could cause a sudden and complete loss of steering control. At this stage, no word on any Australian Volvo trucks being caught up in any recalls.
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4: Oh, this is James Blundell and we're all heading for the mighty Tamworth Country Music Festival. It's on for 10 days, climaxing with the Country Music Awards of Australia. We hope to see you there.
0: Thanks for joining me, Sean Eisen, tonight. Lots of great music coming up.

0: Sometimes when I get a car for testing that I've been looking forward to for a while, it is both exciting and disappointing at the same time. And that is exactly what happened when I drove the Audi RS6 Avant Performance Quattro last week. Let me say up front, I absolutely love this car. It's simply awesome. Inside, it fits me perfectly. Not something I can say about many cars. It's powered by the familiar 4-litre bi-turbo TFSI petrol engine. This transfers to all four wheels through the brilliant Quattro drivetrain and an 8-speed sports automatic transmission. Start the engine, hear that V8 burble and away you go. It will happily potter around town without fuss. But ask more of it, simply explodes into action. 0 to 100 kilometre hour times of 3.4 seconds, and a top speed of 280 kilometres an hour speak to its supercar performance. Now to the disappointment. The last time I was lucky enough to drive it was at Phillip Island Racetrack, and blasting around that track at speeds up to 250 kilometres an hour was exhilarating. Unfortunately, driving the RS6 around town and on the freeways is like having the best racehorse and confining it to a paddock to trot around in. This is a Motoring Minute. I'm Rob Fraser.
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0: Don't touch that dial. I hate it when people say that. This is Sean Eisen with you until 4 a.m. Regular listeners to this program will know of my fondness for English comedy magazine Viz, and a reader has written in this month and says, I was walking through the town centre the other day. When I stopped to consult a map, I saw standing outside the shopping centre. Imagine my shock when I spotted the words, "You are here," with a large arrow pointing at the exact location I was standing. Is anyone else uncomfortable with all this new technology? 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And a very good morning to our local listeners on the Power Country Network on Tongala FM 88. 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This is Sean Eisen with you, and I'll be right back after these couple of ads.
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8: What's up, y'all? Mitchell Timpani here, and this is my new single, Alcohol You Later.

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I change the name so my friends won't find out. 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And I got word that she's hanging downtown.

0: call you later.
1: New trucks sold in the United States could soon be electronically limited to a maximum speed of between 96 and 109 k's an hour. The National Highway Traffic Safety Administration and the Federal Motor Carrier Safety Administration have backed calls for the mandatory fitment of speed limiters to new trucks, buses and commercial vehicles weighing more than 26,000 pounds. The joint agencies released a statement saying the move could save lives and more than $1 billion in fuel costs each year. The ATA President and CEO Chris Spear welcomed the support for the speed limiter laws, saying as an industry, we cannot be afraid of technology.
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0: Well, well, here we all are. This is Sean Eisen with you on Overnight Country.

0: The car sales figure for October have been released. The trend for SUVs continues unabated. Nearly 53% of new car sales now falling into that category. A further 24% are light commercial vehicles, and passenger cars are well and truly lagging. Despite the supply chain issues, the overall sales year-to-date are marginally improved on 2021. Figures month-to-month can be directly affected by ships arriving. Last month, Tesla was in the top 10. This month, nowhere to be seen. Ford has had a bumper month with supplies of the Ranger arriving. The Ranger has taken the top spot. That's been a long time between celebratory drinks for Ford. Interestingly, Toyota has three of the top 10, but MG has two vehicles there. Despite all the hype about electric cars, petrol cars are still the dominant sales fuel, followed by diesel, then hybrids. Toyota retains top spot with almost 2.5 times the sales of number 2 Mazda. Kia has made a move up to number 3, followed by Mitsubishi and Hyundai to make up the top 5, with Ford, MG, Isuzu Ute, Subaru and Volkswagen the top 10. Suppliers of vehicles will determine the positions for the last 2 months. This is the Motoring Minute. I'm Rob Fraser.
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This is Sean Eisen, and a big hello to everyone out there listening on the road. Please drive safe, and let's see if I can help you get where you're heading.

0: Something to think about next time you make or take a call on Bluetooth is that that call can be just as distracting as a handheld mobile phone chat. A University of Sussex study found drivers who are engaged in conversations that spark their visual imagination are much less able to spot and react to potential hazards. The researchers found drivers, including truckies, involved in the study focused on a smaller area of the road ahead of them and failed to see hazards, even while looking directly at them, while talking hands-free. More details available on the Behind the Wheel website.
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0: That was Adam Brand with Faith in You. Thanks for joining me. This is Overnight Country, and we'll be right back.
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0: 10, 9, 8, 7, etc., etc. This is Overnight Country with Sean Eisen right around Australia. This is a track to get you going. This is Lenny and Motorhead with Ace of Spades.

0: 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Fast forward to 2023 and Subaru has now sold over 300,000 units. 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There's a reason why you see so many Foresters, and for that matter Outbacks, in places like the snowfields or in Tasmania where icy conditions are prevalent. It's the choice for adventurous buyers that want the all-terrain versatility in a comfortable medium-sized SUV. Forester comes in 8 different versions, including a mild hybrid, and is priced from around $42,600 through to $54,500 plus the usual costs. The non-hybrid versions can tow up to 1,800 kilograms, as well as having an outstanding 220 millimeters of ground clearance. Forester has won a number of awards over the years, including one from Oz Roma in 2022. This is a Motoring Minute. I'm Rob Fraser.
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And this request is from Rhodey and Lillian. Lillian. Rhodey said Lillian.

0: Hey, g'day to everyone out there on the road tonight. 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
1: Hi, this is Anne Kirkpatrick, and as you know, January is country music time. We're all heading up to the exciting Tamworth

0: Country Music Festival, finishing, of course, with a spectacular Country Music Awards of Australia.
1: Hartwig's Spare Parts stock the largest range of heavy truck spare parts outside the metropolitan area, with spares for all models including Western Star, Sterling, Freightliner, Mercedes-Benz and Nissan UD trucks. 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
1: Thanks for joining me, Sean Eisen, tonight. A lot of great music coming up. And here's a story of a relationship. It's called The 12 Days of Christmas. December 14, my dearest darling John, whoever in the world would dream of getting a real partridge in a pear tree? How can I ever express my pleasure? Thank you 100 times for thinking of me in this way. And December 15th, dearest John, today the postman brought your special gift. Just imagine, two turtle doves. I'm just delighted at your very thoughtful gift. They are just adorable. All my love, Agnes. And December 16th, dear John, oh, aren't you the extravagant one? Now I must protest. I don't deserve such generosity. Three French hens, they are just darling. But I must insist, you've been too kind. All my love, Agnes. December 17th, dear John, today the postman delivered four calling birds. Now really, they are beautiful, but don't you think enough is enough? You are being far too romantic. December 18th, dearest John, what a surprise. Today the postman delivered five golden rings, one for every finger. You're just impossible, but I love it. Frankly, all those birds squawking were beginning to get on my nerves. December 19, dear John, when I opened the door today, there were actually six geese laying on my front steps. So you're back to the birds again, huh? These geese are huge. Where will I ever keep them? The neighbours are complaining and I can't sleep through the racket. Please stop. Cordially, Agnes. December 20th. John, what's with you and those freaking birds? Seven swans are swimming? What kind of a damn joke is this? There's bird crap all over the house and they never stop the racket. I can't sleep at night and I'm a nervous wreck. It's not funny, so stop those freaking birds. December 21. Okay, Buster, I think I prefer the birds, but what the hell am I going to do with eight maids and milking? It's not enough with all those birds and eight maids and milking, but they had to bring their damn cows. There is manure all over the lawn and I can't move in my own house. Just lay off me, smartass. Agnes. December 22. Hey, what are you, some kind of sadist? Now there's nine pipers playing, and Christ do they play. They've never stopped chasing those maids since they got here yesterday morning. The cows are getting upset, and they're stepping all over those screeching birds. What am I going to do? The neighbours have started a petition to evict me. You'll get yours, Agnes. December 23, you rotten man. Now there's 10 ladies dancing. I don't know why I call those sluts ladies. They've been bawling those pipers all night long. Now the cows can't sleep and they've got diarrhea. My living room is a river of poo. The Commissioner of Buildings has subpoenaed me to give cause why the building shouldn't be condemned. I'm calling the police on you, Agnes. December 24. Listen, what's with those 11 lords a-leaping on those maids and ladies? Some of those broads will never walk again. those pipers ran through the maids and have been doing it with the cows as well. All 23 of the birds are dead. They've been trampled to death. I hope you're satisfied, you rotten, vicious swine. Your sworn enemy, Agnes. December 25. Dear Sir, this is to acknowledge your latest gift of 12 fiddlers fiddling, which you have seen fit to inflict on our client, Miss Agnes McHolstein. The destruction, of course, was total. All correspondence should come to our attention. If you should attempt to reach Miss McHolstein at Happydale Sanitarium, the attendants have been instructed to shoot you on sight. With this letter, please find attached a warrant for your arrest. Cordially, Law Officers of Badger, Bender and Clo. A very good morning to our local listeners on Avenel FM 88 at Avenel, Talbilk and Mangalore. I hope you're enjoying the show tonight. Thanks for your company. I'll be right back in a minute.
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1: 10, 9, 8, 7, etc., etc. This is Overnight Country with Sean Eisen, right around Australia. Here's Australian artist Graham Roger singing Angels Without Halos, which of course is about the fuzzy wuzzy angels in New Guinea during the Second World War who carried the wounded Australian soldiers back from the front line.
9: There's a stretcher case coming down the track, move over to the side. There's a wounded digger on their backs coming out from the front line. One misplaced step means a fatal plunge down the chasm dark and deep. Step aside and let the fuzzy wuzzy angels keep their feet. Perspiration streams down from beneath those fuzzy locks, and bulging muscles strain to keep safe the weight on top. Barefoot through the knee-deep mud that clings and sticks like glue, the fuzzy, wuzzy angels bring

Kokoda Trail. On a steep and slippery winding trail down the rain-soaked mountainside, across the swaying bridges made of ropes and slender vine, the native boys don't falter, their cargo's pride of place. There's a fierce determination on each scarred and tattooed face. Those sons of the steaming jungle who tramped up that dismal track took supplies forward to the front and brought the sick and wounded back. But with caring hearts and gentle touch, so many souls were saved by the fuzzy wuzzy angels of that green Kokoda Trail. They were angels without halos who toiled by the digger's side. In one of Australia's darkest hours, they helped to turn

0: Scania has won a Future Innovation Award for a new hybrid distribution truck. Unfortunately, the award-winning truck most likely won't be coming our way at this stage. However, the new 18-ton distribution truck certainly is an interesting vehicle. It was designed to operate solely on electric power for up to 2 kilometres, and this makes it ideal to move through areas sensitive to noise and emissions, such as underground car parks and warehouses. When not running on electric power, the 130-kilowatt diesel engine in the Scania can operate on biodiesel, which potentially reduces CO2 emissions by as much as 92%.
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0: Well, I guess Slim Dusty started for me when I was just a small child growing up on our family cattle property, and my father always used to play Slim constantly on his little old record player, you know. And every couple of weeks we'd go into Kingaroy, our hometown, and he'd buy a new vinyl album. It was usually a Slim album, and we couldn't wait to get home and put it on the old record player. I think I must have scratched nearly every record in his collection as a kid, just trying to listen to Slim songs, you know. And then I guess for me, you know, the beauty of Slim's songs was that it was all about our life on the land, you know. It was about what we did. And to those day, and to this day, I listen to some of those old songs, and it was like they were almost preempting my life, you know. And that's why Slim's material means so much to me. I can remember when I was probably about 12, Slim brought his show through Kingaroy, and there was a competition in the local newspaper. And I remember that I won one of his albums. And I remember being scared stiff on the night of the show when they presented him on stage, and Slim shook my hand and was like, oh, geez, I'm not going to wash this hand ever again, you know. And I reckon a little bit of that rubbed off, because here I am singing and playing guitar, writing songs and singing bush ballads. One of my favourite memories was actually when I was a child, and my father would take us on holidays, and we'd go down to the coast, down to a place called Harvey Bay, and we used to always have a house right on the beachfront. And like a lot of bushmen, you know, that would take their family on holidays, my father would sleep for the first 3 days, and then for the next two he'd do his tax before we'd start really seriously getting into the holidays. But he'd always take the old record player with him, and, you know, I remember as a child being in this coastal setting, swimming in the sea and coming back up to our holiday house and hearing, you know, from Dad's old record players, classic albums like Tall Stories and Sad Songs, and, you know, the Man Who Steadies the Lead albums, so that's why the music of Slim is so ingrained into what I am as an artist.
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0: Is it a bird? Is it a plane? Is it a balding middle-aged radio announcer trying to be funny? This is Sean Eisen with you. Here's a song made famous by the Highlander film. It's Queen with Princes of the Universe. Interesting story, actually, about Highlander. Christopher Lambert is almost blind without his glasses. He just can't see, and obviously he didn't have glasses in the film. And I remember him saying that it was very hairy jumping around the set with swords and carrying on with these great big swords. Well, he couldn't see most of the time.

0: After much teasing and a clever marketing campaign, Kia has finally revealed the Tasman Ute. Well, let's just say it's different. In fact, it has a unique style, nothing like the utes we are used to. Is this good or bad? I don't know. Tasman will come with a 2.2-litre turbo diesel engine that is in the Sorento and Carnival. It has some tweaks for four-wheel drive work. This is matched to the familiar 8-speed automatic transmission. There are three models, and the top-spec XP Pro is heavily aimed at the more adventurous buyers, with up to 252mm of ground clearance. It also has additional four-wheel drive-specific features to increase capability. Inside, it's all Kia. That means well laid out with the now familiar 30-odd-inch digital instruments and central screen. The seats are particularly comfortable. Headroom is fantastic. In fact, Luke Longley, the NBA star, was there and he fitted his 7-foot-2-inch frame in it without fuss. I do have to say I'm slowly warming to the style. However, the only voice that matters is the buying public, and time will tell. This is a Motoring Minute. I'm Rob Fraser.
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2: Look, everyone, he's coming through the doors.
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5: Hey, kids, stop smogging and pay attention to me. Because if you're a wild-eyed loner standing at the gates of oblivion, then hitch a ride with us, because we're on the last freedom moped out of nowhere city. And we haven't even told our...

0: Automatic emergency braking is still a way off being mandated in heavy vehicles in the US, according to a new report. Forbes found engineers are still getting around issues relating to the larger size and greater weights of trucks, and the National Highway Traffic Safety Administration has raised concerns about how the systems could bring a truck to a safe and quick stop. Despite the technical hurdles, researchers found AEB technology could cut truck fatalities by 47%. And the American Trucking Association has warned the growing trend of people doing their shopping online will necessitate more change in the trucking industry. The ATA saying issues like drone deliveries and the increase in dining out is changing the traditional logistics landscape.
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0: Yeah, Dan Wilson is another guy I wanted to write with. I loved his songs with Semisonic, Secret Smile, and a couple of really good songs. And then on the Dixie Chicks record, I found that the songs I really gravitated towards, Easy Silence and Not Ready to Make Nice, here he was. Yeah, his name popped up on both those songs. So I sought him out and, you know, really wanted to write with him. And we got together one day and started to work on a song, and he had the idea of Big Promises. And his take, and it was, I guess his was related to his daughter. He has a little girl. And he remembered feeling that way about suddenly becoming a dad, was, you know, I just look at you and I just want to make big promises. And I just sort of took the idea of that, and again we had the 808 out there, and purposefully made sure we got a good little 808 loop and the banjo and put those things together, and just tried to keep the lyrics very simple.
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0: If you've just tuned in, this is Overnight Country with Sean Eisen. I'll be back after these messages.
1: Did you know legislation requires that trees and other tall growing vegetation must be kept clear of power lines to maintain a safe electricity supply? The tree fellers carry out removal of difficult and dangerous trees and have a 24-hour emergency call out. So phone for a free, no obligation quote 0429 843 992 or 5453 1827.
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0: Is it a bird? Is it a plane? Is it a balding middle-aged radio announcer trying to be funny? This is Sean Eisen with you. A guy walks into a bar and asks for a beer. He drinks it, looks into his pocket, and asks for another beer. He drinks another beer and looks into his pocket, and he asks for another beer. And the man does this a couple more times until the bartender says, "Look, how come every time you have a beer, you slurp it right down, then you look in your pocket?" And the man says, "Well, there's a picture of my wife in my pocket, and I'm going to keep drinking it till she looks good enough for me to go home." And a very good morning to our local listeners on the Power Country Network on Lockington FM 88. This is Overnight Country. If you've just tuned in, we'll be back after these messages.
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0: 10, 9, 8, 7, etc., etc. This is Overnight Country with Sean Eisen, right around Australia. This is Stephanie Brownlow with Good Friend, Girlfriend.

0: Cummins is shifting its focus from diesel engines, at least in part, towards electrified powertrains. Cummins has been awarded a $4.5 million grant by the US Department of Energy to develop a plug-in hybrid electric truck powertrain. The funds come on the proviso that Cummins produces a truck that uses 50% less fuel than a conventional medium-duty or Class 6 truck. Wayne Eckel, Vice President of Research and Technology at Cummins, said with the help of partners from PACCAR and Ohio State University, the famous truck engine company believes it will be able to produce a plug-in hybrid powertrain that could be commercially available.
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G'day, this is Colin Buchanan. You know, we're all heading for the mighty Tamworth Country Music Festival. It's on for 10 days, climaxing with the Country Music Awards of Australia. Hope to see you there.

and I think to myself, what a wonderful world. The colors of the rainbow, so pretty in the sky, are also on the faces.

Time to have a look at the all-important weather for tomorrow. Of course, it'll be Wednesday, the 15th of December. Thanks to the Bureau of Meteorology. Starting off in Perth, sunny tomorrow and 28. For Adelaide, cloud clearing and 28. Melbourne, mostly sunny and 20 degrees. Hobart, possible shower and 21. Looking at our nation's capital, Canberra, tomorrow, shower or two with a possible storm, 30 degrees. For Sydney, we have a sunny day with a late shower and 28. Newcastle, sunny and 29. Heading towards Queensland, Brisbane, sunny 31. Darwin, partly cloudy 35. And finally for Alice Springs, we have a mostly sunny day tomorrow and 40 degrees. 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As we usually do at this time, let's say hi to all of our emergency services. Of course, our police, ambulance, fire, as well as our doctors and nurses, staff and residents in our nursing homes, and everyone listening, wherever you are, whatever you are doing. Thank you for having us on. 17 minutes past three, here's a great song from a group called the Sunny Cowgirls and Born to be Single.

Blondie, and In the Flesh. We had The Groove in the middle with Simon Says, an Australian all-female country music group called the Sunny Cowgirls, and Born to be Single. 25 minutes past the hour of three. First of our birthdays for today. Well, would have been celebrating a birthday today. Born this day in 1954. I'm talking of Ray Stevens, who was born on this day in 1954 in South Coatesville in Pennsylvania. Passed away on the 4th of October 1990, aged only 35, in Moreno Valley in California. Of course, American singer and actor, best known for starring in the 80s TV series The Great Space Coaster as Roy. 1985, he became the lead singer of the group The Village People and toured England and with the group that year. His sole recording for the group came with the album Sex Over the Phone. He was heard singing the tune Cat's Eye during the closing credits of the 1985 Stephen King film of the same name. He died on the 4th of October 1990, aged only 35, from AIDS. Do you remember The Village People? Well, here they are.

0: the village people, and of course in the Navy, of course, celebrating the birthday today, born this day in 1954, of Ray Stevens. You're with ZFM Power Country Radio 16 and the Hume Travel Network. It is, of course, the Tuesday edition of Drive Time. In the last hour, we're going to have a look at a Christmas track. Yes, we pulled it off vinyl, believe it or not. And it's for all the kids, grandkids, and the not so young or young at heart. We're talking of John Denver and the Muppets. We'll tell you a bit more about that in the next hour. It's now 19 minutes to the hour of 4. It is Tuesday afternoon drive time.
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4: Next train on Platform 4 stops all stations to Wyong. Attention, ladies and gentlemen, on Platform 4, we have a tosser. Hey, tosser, you know it's wrong. You may think it doesn't matter, but every bit of litter gets noticed. Don't be a tosser. Put it in the bin.

0: course, James Morrison, and You Give Me Something. Yes, you're with ZFM Power Country Radio 16 and the Hume Travel Network. 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
2: The Ford Ranger FX4 Max Ute sits just under the Raptor and is aimed at the recreational four-wheel drive market as well as those that may need to use the Ute for work. Ranger FX4 Max brings greater off-road capability with unique features including off-road suspension with Fox shocks, 32-inch all-terrain tyres and all-weather interior including a host of new materials and finishes. Combined, it has a 20mm suspension lift and all-terrain tyres, sees the ride height raised by 31mm over the Ranger XLT. The outright ground clearance to the rear differential is increased by 19mm to 256mm, which is a handy clearance. In addition, the FX4 Max delivers greater approach and departure angles than the Ranger XLT. Similar to the Ranger Raptor, the FX4 Max brings a unique stance and exterior treatments, including Conker Grey paintwork as well as FORD grille, metal hoop side steps, unique alloy wheels, and a full-length sports bar. The Ranger FX4 Max boasts a 981-kilo payload and 3.5-ton towing capacity. It's priced from $66,190 plus the usual costs. I'm Rob Fraser.
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It's 4 o'clock. Welcome along to our Music Memories. And your host, Brent Stewart.

Digby Richards, and that one starts us off with a little piece, a bit of peace. Sounds like a great idea heading up to Christmas. Talking of Christmas, this week is our Drive Time's last week for this year. We finish on Friday. I'm going to be taking a break. We'll be back on Monday, the 10th of January, but we still will have some great music over the week. Over the Christmas break. Thank you for having us on. We're welcome to the second hour, the middle hour of this Tuesday edition of Drive Time. Brent Stevens in the chair. Glad to have you on board. 5 minutes past four, let's get into it. Here, lady that brought out a brand new album after a long period of not making music. Here's the original. Here's Shania Twain, and From This Moment On. I just

0: 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The tree fellers carry out removal of difficult and dangerous trees and have a 24-hour emergency call out. 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
3: Pop that down there. 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
3: 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Okay.
5: No, violence against women starts with disrespect. The excuses we make, allow it to grow. 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Authorised by the Australian Government, Canberra.

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1: 15.
0: Yes, Streisand Dragon, great song, of course. Let's have a look at the all-important weather for tomorrow. Of course, it'll be Wednesday, the 15th of December, thanks to the Bureau of Meteorology, starting off in Perth. Sunny tomorrow, 28 for Adelaide. Cloud clearing and 28 for Melbourne. Mostly cloudy and not 20 for Hobart. Possible shower, 21. Looking at our nation's capital, Canberra, tomorrow, shower or two with a possible storm, 30 degrees. Sydney, sunny day with a late shower, 28. For Newcastle, sunny and 29. Heading towards Queensland, Brisbane, sunny, 31. For Darwin, we have partly cloudy day, 35. And finally for Alice Springs, mostly sunny and a very warm 40 degrees. 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Great music coming up this hour. We have a birthday Australian, of course, English, great Australian band he worked for, celebrating 72 years today. I'll tell you a bit more about that in just a moment. 16 minutes past four, a gentleman that was supposed to come to Australia before COVID happened but decided he's not going to tour. Here he is now. Here is Neil Diamond and Beautiful Noise.

great voice of the one and only Roger Whittaker, and of course the last farewell. You're with ZFM Power Country Radio 16 and the Hume Travel Network on, of course, this Tuesday afternoon, celebrating 72 years, 24 minutes past four. Cliff Williams, yeah, Cliff, born this day in 1949. He was born in Ramsford in Essex in England. English musician, best known for being the bass player and backing vocalist of the Australian rock band AC/DC. He studied professional music career in 1967 and had previously been in the English rock groups Home and Bandit. First studio album with AC/DC was Power Age in 1978. He was inducted into the American Rock and Roll Hall of Fame as a member of AC/DC in 2003. He was announced his retirement from AC/DC in 2016, but returned to the group in 2020 comeback album Power Up. Great album, along with band members Brian Johnson and Phil Rudd. His side projects include benefit concerts. One of the great Australian bands of all time. Here they are, starting with TNT. Here is AC/DC.

on murder. The judge's gavel fell. The jury found him guilty.

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AC/DC, what a great group. Of course, great hits. Australian band, of course, celebrating the birthday today. Born in 1949 of course, their bass player and backup vocalist, Cliff Williams. Other birthdays on this day, December 14, Beth Orton, country music icon. Charlie Rich was born on this day in 1932. Clark Terry, Frank Allen from The Searchers, Jed O'Toole from Frankie Goes to Hollywood, Joyce Vincent Wilson from the duo Tony Orlando and Dawn. Lynn Randell was born on this day in 1949 as well. Mike Scott from the Waterboys. We did Ray Stevens in the first hour from the Village People, and Ronnie McNair from the Four Tops. Other birthdays, Australia's TV personality and was involved with music earlier on, Sophie Monk. She was born on this day in 1979. Spider Stacy from the Pogues, Spike Jones, Steve Wickham from the Waterboys, and finally Vanessa Hudgens. And if you're having a birthday on this Tuesday, the 14th of December, hope you're having a great birthday. Many happy returns from the staff and listeners here at ZFM Power Country Radio 16 and the Hume Travel Network. 21 minutes to the hour of 5. It is, of course, Tuesday afternoon drive time.

0: Out of Straight. What a great strong voice. That's Shakira and Underneath Your Clothes. It's now 14 minutes to the hour of 5. Time for Behind the Wheel.
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Jeez, that finish. That's of course Walk Like an Egyptian, the Bangles. You're with ZFM Power Country Radio 16 and the Hume Travel Network. 4 minutes past to five. Welcome to the final hour. We're going to have a bit of fun and games with some Christmas music this hour. 4 minutes past five. Let's start with a great Australian. Here's Daddy Cool and Eagle Rock.

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3: Time to have a look at the weather for tomorrow. Of course, it'll be Wednesday, the 15th of December. Thanks to the Bureau of Meteorology, this is an updated version. Starting off in Perth, sunny tomorrow, 28. For Adelaide, mostly sunny, 28. Melbourne, possible shower, a cooler 18. Looking at Hobart, a shower or two developing at 21. Canberra, a shower or two with a possible storm, 30. For Sydney, sunny day with a late shower or two, 28. Sunny for Newcastle and 28. Heading towards Queensland, Brisbane sunny and 31. Darwin partly cloudy, 35. Finally for Alice Springs, a mostly sunny day and a warm 40 degrees. 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It's 16 minutes past 5. We featured this group last week with the anniversary of the death of the lead singer, of course, Greedy Smith. Here is Mental as Anything and You're So Strong.

0: NSYNC and Tearing Up My Heart. Before that, Australian group Mental as Anything and You're So Strong. Of course, starting midnight tonight, the rules regarding the COVID change. Of course, from midnight tonight, I see Newcastle's and New South Wales being hit with some massive amounts. So if you're travelling around or whatever you're doing, be careful, won't you? 23 minutes past the hour of 5. And for all the kids, the grandkids, nieces, nephews, and all those young at heart, we found, we pulled this off a vinyl. It was originally released on the 5th of December 1979 on ABC. It's John Denver and the Muppets at Christmas Together, 1979 Christmas television special starring Jim Henson's Muppets and songwriter John Denver. This first aired, as I said, on the 5th of December 1979. Despite not ever being released on a standard home video format, the special is available for viewing on media along other mass Muppet specials. Great artists. And the last one, absolutely enjoy. Of course, you've got people like Kermit the Frog, Miss Piggy, Rolf, everybody. Here is a medley of music for those young ones and not so young.
1: Did you ever hear the story of the Christmas tree who just didn't want to change the show? He liked living in the woods and playing with squirrels. He liked icicles and snow. He liked wolves and eagles and grizzly bears and critters and creatures that crawl. Why, bugs were some of his very best friends, spiders and ants and all. Now that's not to say that he ever looked down on a vision of twinkling lights, or on mirrored bubbles and peppermint canes and a thousand other delights. And he often had dreams of tiny reindeer and a jolly old man

throughout the year. To him, it was more than a special time, much more than a special day. It was more than a beautiful story. It was a special kind of wedding. You see, some folks have never heard a jingle bell ring, and they've never heard of Santa Claus. They've never heard the story of the Son of God. That made Alfie pause. Did that mean that they'd never know of peace on earth, or the brotherhood of man, or know how to love, or know how to give? If they can't, no one can. You see, life is a very special kind of thing, not just for a chosen few, but for each and every living, breathing thing, not just me and you. So in your Christmas prayers this year, Alfie asked me if I'd ask you, say a prayer for the wind and the water.

Yes, it's Christmas time, of course. The Muppets teaming up with, of course, John Denver, of course. And we'll have some more novelty Christmas tracks during tomorrow afternoon's program. It's now 22 minutes to the hour of 6. It is, of course, Tuesday afternoon drive time.

think I'm talking about? It's a smartphone, dude, I can live without it. 12-hour shift, gotta stay alert. A cheeky little text, well, it never hurt. A brother gotta get

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4: 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Sean Eisen will be in the chair to take you through the wee small hours of Wednesday morning. 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It's on 10 minutes to the hour of 6. It's time for me to get out of here for another Tuesday, but of course I'll be back tomorrow afternoon at 3 o'clock with more fun and games we call Drive Time. Till then, have a safe night tonight, won't you? Enjoy your Wednesday. Look forward to your company from 3 o'clock tomorrow afternoon. Thank you for having your attention this afternoon, and as I say each afternoon, look after each other, but more importantly, look after yourself. I'm going to leave you with Ronnie Burns and Exit Straight, Stage Right. It's like a great idea. Good afternoon, everyone.

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0: Welcome to Passion of the Soul with me, Elena Lieberman, the new power hour for your consciousness. 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I'm your host, Elena Lieberman, and you are listening to Passion of the Soul on Transformation Talk Radio. 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We will have some of the most brilliant visionaries, artists, healers, and authors who have walked miraculous journeys inspiring you. Today is episode 7, and we're featuring Self-Led, Living a Connected Life with Yourself and Others, authored by Seth Copault. Explore the wisest, most healed version of yourself connecting to a higher power. 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Our guest tonight is Dr. Seth Copault. He has a PhD in organization management and leadership, and he specializes in internal family systems. He holds retreats and workshops, and he works with couples, individuals, parents, and in the workspace. He is very fond of a spiritual approach and, in fact, does exquisite attunements. He works with leadership and parts art. He's also an Akashic Record consultant. Welcome, Seth.
1: Thank you so much for having me, Elena.
0: Well, we're just thrilled that you could be here with us this evening. So I have a few questions I would like to ask you. First of all, what exactly is internal family systems, or IFS, and who is this self, and what are these parts, so that we can discuss?
1: Sure. So internal family systems, it's a model that's used by a few different types of people. A lot of therapists use the model as a model for psychoanalysis. And there's a whole group of people who've been trained who are called practitioners like myself, and we use it in the role of like coaching or things like that. And also a lot of doctors have taken the training as well. So Internal Family Systems was founded by Richard Schwartz, and he developed the model. He was a family systems therapist, which is where you bring a whole family together in one room and you're noticing the dynamics of how they act and react together. Even having one person in a room might affect the whole group a certain way. And when he started talking to people individually, he started to notice that people would talk about their own system in a very similar way. Like, one part of me says this and another part of me says this. And I always like to give the example about what happens to you when you think about having dessert. You know, sometimes it's like, well, there's one part of me that really wants that piece of cake. And then you get this other voice is like, well, your doctor said you shouldn't be having sugar and things like this. And then after you eat the cake, you might have a critic that comes in and says, why did you do that? You always cave. Why did, you know? So it's really natural, and there's many models where the mind is, we call it multiplicity of the mind. That's a normal thing. Wow. That's something that's accepted across many disciplines, that we carry many perspectives at once. And what we find in IFS is that these parts are almost like real actors in our system that we could talk to.
2: Mm-hmm.
1: Because if you talk to the critic, or if you talk to, and I actually choose with my clients especially to not even use the word critic. I like to say the one who criticizes, because we don't want to pigeonhole these parts. Because one thing we know about parts is they all think they're helping. So if there's a critical voice in you, we know that part's trying to keep you safe somehow. Often, like a critical voice would have started when you were being criticized by a parent, by a father or a mother. And that voice, that part, maybe took on this role to say, if I criticize you, maybe you won't make those mistakes.
2: So let me just
1: criticize from the outside.
2: Now that you're talking about parts, and you said a parent, so how do these parts actually get there inside of you?
1: Right. Well, we think that we're all born with these parts, and some of them are kind of latent, or even like the reason why we do IFS is sometimes these parts take on extreme roles,
2: mm-hmm.
1: and it makes one feeling uncomfortable in life. Like maybe we're too isolated, or we're feeling too anxious, or we might be aggressive. So people get help and talk, get therapy, or get coached. So we believe that everybody has these parts already. Like for right now, I'm teaching, right? I'm talking.
2: Yeah.
1: So I have a teaching part that's kind of helping me.
2: Yeah.
1: Now the key is, if I carried a lot of burdens that I hadn't healed, this teaching part might be really focused on, do I look good? Am I saying the right thing?
2: Mm-hmm.
1: You know, can I make these people like me? Otherwise, mm-hmm. I might feel worthless. Where I've healed a lot of my systems, so it's more like this teaching part enjoys sharing with the world.
2: Uh-huh.
1: And I don't have these agendas that I have to look a certain way. Of course, in some situations, I still have those. But and then you mentioned self. So the idea is... is that we all have a place inside that can't be harmed, that is aligned with whatever you believe is the highest power, or whether it's nature, God, the universe.
2: So
1: however you perceive that, it doesn't matter, but we all have this higher self. And my job is, let me just say this and I'll stop, but my job is to help the client or help you connect with that place, and then when we talk to our parts and be with them, it's almost like we're reparenting, like we're like giving the parts the love and attention they've always needed, and then they don't have to take over our bodies, our minds so much.
2: Yes.
1: So I'll pause there.
2: So let me ask you a couple some questions based on your book. So what are some in the self? What are some of these 8 C's and 5 P's so that internally we can recognize that self?
1: Yeah. So, you know, Dick Schwartz, he goes by Dick as well. When he wrote the book, when he created the model, he created these C's and P's as a way to help people understand and recognize self. And there's lots of other things besides these things, but... And we all of us always have to look at our notes because it's hard to remember 8 things. But things like curiosity, compassion, confidence, courage, clarity, connectedness, creativity, calmness. And the P's are presence, patience, perspective, persistence, playfulness. And if
2: we have to look at our inner notes too on them.
1: Yeah.
2: So great job. You didn't have to do
1: so if we think of those qualities. All of them are very positive. Like I have when I have a lot of self energy, and that's a whole nother piece. Like there's this, it's almost like the collective self energy we all share, like almost like water, right? Like the ocean has water, we have water, the rivers have water. So from this place of self, there's these similar qualities that show up, that we feel calm, we feel creative, we can have courage even to set limits with people. It's not always just soft and gentle. Like, self can also be strong and have courage. And
2: so, I want to ask you, based on your book, I want one of the most intriguing, there are terminologies for these parts. Uh-huh. And one of the most interesting ones are the exiled right. part and the protectorate. If you just want to talk about that, they like leap forward in the book. You say, oh, that exiled part, you know?
1: For sure. So, in general, there are these two categories. And I'll start with the protectors because I think it's a little easier to explain. Our protectors is kind of what people see on the with our personality. Like, if somebody kind of comes off as a little, like, they're really organized, or they're always on time, or this person's a little shy, or a little more protective, or a little bit more edgy. Our protectors try to keep us safe.
2: Mm-hmm.
1: And the exiles are the parts of us who've been harmed throughout our life. And so, for instance, say when we were 5 years old and one of our parents or another person says something like really deeply harmful to us. Oftentimes, like, say a young child is dancing and being loud because they're in their self energy, like they're just buoyant.
2: Mm-hmm.
1: And a father might snap at them, like telling them to shut up and don't do this in my house.
2: Yeah.
1: But then part of it's almost like they fracture in that moment, and something has to be pushed away into the background, into the subconscious almost. And then the protectors step forward. And oftentimes the protectors are like, ooh, let's push that away, and let's be the perfect angel now. We're the quiet little boy now.
2: Let's hold that thought. We have to go on a little break right now. But before we go on that break, I would like you please to tell all our listeners how can they get in touch with you and also how they can buy your book. Could you please share that?
1: Sure. Probably the easiest way is if you just enter my name in whatever search engine you like, but it's sethkopal.com, so S-E-T-H. K-O-P, like Paul, A-L-D, like David, .com. That's my website, and it has my contact information, my email, if you want to contact me personally. 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I'll usually write a personal message and then mail it to you directly.
2: Okay, well, that's wonderful, and I'm Elena Lieberman, and you can reach me for consultations or for my book. I also will write in it, or you can get it on Amazon. 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So we'll be back soon, and remember that we have Seth Kopalt talking about his book, and also I'm going to ask him about the journey that led him to IFS when we come back.
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0: back on Passion of the Soul. I'm Eleanor Lieberman. And Seth, could you please give your information again to listeners so they know how to contact you and to get your book?
1: Yes. 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But if you want a personal copy of my book signed, ordering it from my website is the way to go for that.
0: Well, that's wonderful. 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So we have Seth Cobalt here, and I asked him about his journey that led him to internal family systems, and I wondered if you'd share that with us now.
1: Sure. So I heard about internal family systems while I was going through a divorce. And I was feeling pretty anxious, mostly because one of my passions is in working with young children and parenting. And so the idea of not being with my children 100% of the time was causing me a lot of anxiety. And I was also worried about them, what's going to happen to them, not having me there all the time. And I went to a therapist, and the therapist introduced me to the introduction book to Internal Family Systems, written by Richard Schwartz. I remember sitting on an airplane. Excuse me. I was on an airplane, and I started reading the book. And when I first even saw the idea that something like anxiety, being anxious, isn't really you, like your core self, that it's a part of you that's taking you over, that you're being blended. They use the word blended. So like this heart is scared, and it takes over my consciousness, and I feel what it's feeling. And as soon as I realized that you could even ask these parts, can you just give me a little space so that I could listen to you or hear you, I got this incredible relief. And it was such a pinnacle moment for me to know that I could do that. My anxiety dropped, like, hugely. I was still, of course, sad and still, of course, concerned, but I wasn't, like, I was able to cope with it. And then, because I'm a learner and I worked with Head Start programs at the time, and a lot of the work we do is with social-emotional development with young children, and I had professional development money for work, and I go, I wonder if this IFS has a conference. And I looked it up. In 2 weeks from that day, there was a conference in Chicago. And I was like, I'll sign up. And I go there. And this is how these magical things happen. I get to the airport. My shuttle driver was supposed to pick me up in a van. And he calls me and says, hey, I'm also a limo service. And I wasn't able to get home to get the van. Are you okay if I pick you up in the limo? I'm like, okay. So this white stretch limo pulls up to take me to the conference. I'm like, I think I'm in the right place.
0: You're in the right place. Yes, it was wonderful.
1: So then I really learned what it was. And in fact, I actually then switched therapists after a while to somebody with even more experience, because this person was just learning IFS. And that person eventually said, you know, why don't you take the training? I mean, you seem to be really great at it.
0: You were deeply touched by it. Really wonderful. Now, I want to ask you about the partners or husband and wife. And one thing that was terrific in your book was the courageous discussion. And that was very resonant for me. And how can that be transformational? Can you give us examples of that? How does that go on?
1: Well, it could be used for any partners in any type of marriage, whether it's husband-wife or two men, two women, however it works. And so basically, once I'm aware of my own parts, I can tell you about them. So say, for instance, you and I were married, and I was really angry with you, or you did something to hurt me. Instead of allowing the hurt part to talk, or instead of allowing the angry part to take over my body and yell at you, I would sit with my parts first and listen to them.
0: That's
1: and so
0: really
1: tell me
0: important.
1: Why you're tell me why you're angry. Tell me what happened. And usually, like for me, my angry one who gets angry often is a teenager.
0: Mm-hmm.
1: And I also have young parts that get very hurt. You know, because for me, most of my wounding growing up is around parents who weren't really present. So I didn't have a lot of attunement. So that's why I've committed myself to exquisite attunement. So if my wife, you know, gets angry or looks away or makes a frown, sometimes my really young parts, I can feel them stirring, like, ooh, this is happening, like, we're not getting the attention we need. So then a courageous conversation would be, one, scheduling, like, are you open to having a conversation? If not now, how about later? Because we really want somebody to have consent and to be listening to you.
0: Oh, they're very important, yes.
1: Because oftentimes we just start blurting things out when the person isn't ready to listen. And then you're telling something really important and you get hurt because the person's not even ready to hold what you have to say. Right?
0: Yes.
1: So you make an appointment with your partner, with your friend, or whoever you're with. And then you start to tell story. You share the story of these parts. So with this part, I have this part who got so angry with you because when you said that thing, it really hit me deep and hit those younger parts. So this part wanted to like lash out at you to make you stop until you wouldn't hurt these young parts. And then the other partner could share what's happening in their system. So if you notice that there's not a much you did this.
0: Yeah, right. Not the blame, shame kind
1: right.
0: of thing.
1: Exactly. Right, exactly. And it takes a lot of courage because it's very intimate. And you're really disclosing.
0: It is very courageous emotionally. Very courageous,
1: right.
0: Yes.
1: And Toni Erbein-Blank really helped the IFS with that piece. Like she created a whole model around couples work. So I just want to honor her. That idea came from her.
0: Wonderful. Yeah. Well, let's apply this to the workplace. Now, to me, that's ultra stressful. Mm-hmm. You know, how do you bring... Yeah, you specialized in leadership.
1: Yeah.
0: In the workplace,
1: right.
0: in organizations.
1: Mm-hmm.
0: So how are you going to even create a space for people to be able to express themselves from parts or listen? What
1: right.
0: do you do? What do you
1: okay.
0: do with
1: yeah.
0: that?
1: Yeah. So if I was going to be working with a leader, first I want to share there's something here around the inner physics of things. So if I talk to you from one of my protectors... Like, say I have a part who's really upset. So a lot of times leaders get really mad when they think they're going to look bad. Right? Like, say the team does something or the products or the leader, without even knowing it, they often feel like, I'm the one that's going to look bad. So oftentimes they rage at their staff or they use passive-aggressive language or they come with an idea and they're not really curious. They're just like, this is what we're doing. And when somebody leads from a part, automatically other people's parts come up. So if I was like being mean to you right now or critical, you would have to push me away, right? So the idea of this is like if you can help leaders come from their authentic self, which feels a lot more safe, when they sit down, other people's systems, their body, their parts, their protectors can start to relax. Now here's the cool thing.
0: The cool
1: when
0: thing.
1: When your parts relax and yourself is able to be present, that's because when your brain has more capacity. Because when you're in a fight or flight response, like my boss is upset with me, I have to keep my job. You're not able to have creative thinking. You're not able to be innovative. You're just like trying to figure out what do I do to save myself.
0: Yes.
1: But when a leader can create a safe climate where people's parts can relax, now the leader gets the best out of those employees. Now they can think creatively, they can throw out ideas, they can come up with new ideas. So that's this one thing. And what if there's a conflict in an organization? We can use something like this where people can even notice, like even if somebody says the word, like, ooh, there's a part of me that's really mad about that email you sent. That's very different than, I'm so mad at you.
0: Yeah, I'm so mad at you. Well, we're going to take another little break right now. Mm. So quickly, do you want to give your information again to the listeners so they know how to contact you? After all of this that you've been talking about, it's really fascinating.
1: Yeah. So all this, if people are watching, this
0: Self-led.
1: Is my book.
0: Self-led, there it is.
1: And it's right on my website. And you can just go to SethKopald.com. So it's S-E-T-H-K-O-P like Paul, A-L-D like David.com. And then it has even my email. So if you wanted to try IFS with me or Akashic Records or anything like that, you can also get a hold of me there. Or just have questions about the model, I'm happy to share.
0: Well, thank you so much, and we'll be back shortly, and we're going to discuss now handling the children right after our break.

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0: Welcome back. I'm Elena Lieberman, and you are listening to Passion of the Soul. Our guest is Seth Kopalt, author of Self-Led, Living a Connected Life with Yourself and with Others. So, Seth, it's really interesting to find out how we work with children with this, and I have to say that in your book, the examples that you gave of working with your own children were really interesting. So go ahead and say what happens. You know, what happens when the child is really resistant to something, and how do you give voice to the parts in but still show love? You know, that is very elusive to some people. So if you'll please share about that and the examples you give in the book about your own children.
1: Okay, sure. So one thing I'll say is, like, you know, a lot of times in therapy, it's like almost like classic that people want to have you go back to your childhood. And the reason why that's important in IFS is that oftentimes how parents or the caregivers respond to a child really determine how the child sees themselves. Because children at a very young age are very concrete thinkers. Like, they can't think, oh, mom is going through a hard time, or dad's going through a hard time, or my caregiver's going through a hard time, therefore that's why they're upset with me, that's why they treat me this way. They think it's their fault. So we create beliefs about ourselves, like we're too much, we're too little, we're bad, and things like that. And that's when those exiles happen, like those things, like we can't believe that we're bad, so our protectors push that away. And like I said with the workplace, that parts beget parts, that as a parent, if a child is being resistant, or if misbehaving, or like say we're at a restaurant and they're yelling and screaming, and you really just want to keep so that, you know, your family stays within your table, not across the whole restaurant.
0: Yeah.
1: That when we have to be careful as parents that to say, oh, well, it works when I threaten my child. If I threaten my child, like, you're going to lose your toys, or you're going to go to your room, they get quiet. And you might think, oh, that's a good strategy. Well, what's happening in that moment, if you do that, is that children are being threatened and they're scared.
0: Yes.
1: And they're learning that's how you treat people, right? And we can go into all the bad things that that causes. But when I can be in myself and just even acknowledge, maybe like, hey, I can tell that, like, because one of the C's is curiosity, right? Like, I'm curious.
0: Yes.
1: Like, let me watch you for a moment. Oh, wow, I see that you have a lot of energy right now. And I see that you really want to use your voice. And I just want to let you know, for this restaurant, so everybody can enjoy their meals, I need you to quiet your voice down. Not you need to, because if they needed to, they would, right? So it's really more honest that I need you.
0: Yeah, yes.
1: And, of course, if you end up having to step out, you do. But the key is that we don't want to give the impression that you have to be a good little boy or a bad little boy in order to deserve my love and appreciation.
0: Oh, right.
1: Absolutely. So often we only give love when they're doing the right thing, that teaches people to be followers and, like, just be a good person, caregivers, just to get their love. And oftentimes it means, like, I can't be my whole self with you. And I do have to exile parts of myself that I like to be loud, or parts that like to play if you don't like it.
0: Yes.
1: So the idea is, even when we're giving a limit, it has to be done with love.
0: Yes.
1: And the self knows how to do that. So as you get separation from your parts, because a lot of times the protector, who might be like, you need to settle down, kid.
0: Yeah.
1: That

0: part is protecting me.
1: Yes.
0: Because that part thinks the rest of this restaurant is looking at me, and what kind of parent do they think I am? So if this kid keeps screaming, I look bad, and it touches my exiles that I'm a bad man. I'm a bad boy.
1: So what would you do with a child who's screaming in the restaurant?
0: So I would say, like I said, first, if you've read my book or know how to do this, I might say, whoa, there's a lot going on in here. First can everybody give me enough space so I can talk to the child? And I might even say to my angry part, hey, if you let me handle this, I can help us look good, right? Like, the child will more likely calm down if you let me do this, but if you scream at him, we're gonna have a lot of other issues later, right?
1: Yes.
0: So my part stepped back, and then my energy is one of like, hey, I love you, I'm here for you, and that's not a choice right now.
1: Yes.
0: And I see you have a lot of energy. So for everybody else who's eating, let's bring our voices down. And if they can't do that, we might say, maybe then we need to go outside and let you get out some of this energy, or maybe we need to take our food to go. But I'm not going to break this child's spirit by threatening them or telling them the way you make humans do things is you hold something over their head, like you're going to lose your toys.
1: Mm-hmm.
0: And people might say, well, it works. But it also works to say, like, you're going to get a spanking. But just because it works doesn't mean it's good for the child.
1: Yes. Now, you had an instance in your book where there was, I don't know if it's your stepchild or a child from a previous marriage that you talk about, and loving the child or showing real affection or what you thought would happen. There's an example in your book.
0: Was it the one? I gave lots of examples. With my son when he was worried about the permission slip, or was it a different
1: story? That was one of them, so go ahead with that one.
0: Well, here, this one, I really love this story. So,
1: yeah, it's a great story.
0: Right when we got divorced, my son was really starting to feel anxious about things. And he got a permission slip from school that said your mom and dad have to sign this thing for you to go on this field trip.
1: That's right.
0: And he was with me during this week, and he was so worried that if mom didn't sign it, and that's a choice I make. I don't say your mother because that holds a lot of energy, so I just say mom. So mom didn't sign it, he thought he wasn't going to get to go. And he was getting really revved up to the point where he couldn't even go to school. He was just like... And then we had this toy that demonstrates parts with these little colored balls, and I said, hey, do you want to try this toy and see if we can work this out? And he said, sure. I said, well, you know, which ball represents your worry? And he picked this black ball, and how close does it feel to the big yellow ball, which is yourself? He decided if it's really close, it means the feeling is really big, right? So he put the ball right next to
1: himself. This is amazing. This is
0: And then I looked at him and I said, is it okay if I talk to you, the worry part of you? And he said, he just kind of nodded. And I said, I want to promise you that it could be my job to make sure this permission slip gets signed and you don't have to worry about it, because I guarantee you I will take this job and I will make sure it happens. And I'm asking the worried part of you just to give that job to me instead of having it be the worried part's job to make sure it happens.
1: That was courageous. That was loving and beautiful.
0: And then I said, look at the toy and how does it feel now? And he took the ball and moved it the farthest away from self and put it on the toy, on the outer rings. And I think the most beautiful thing that happened to me is I'm sorry, you ready to go? And he kind of gave me a hug and all this stuff. And I'm like, are you ready to go? And he's like, yeah. And we get into the kitchen, and he's a very active, like, sports kid. He literally, like, threw his backpack and just, like, darted back into the room. And I kind of looked just in time, like, what is he doing? He took the ball off the ring and stuck it in the bowl. And me, that represented, like, this is over. Like, it's
1: over.
0: Like, I'm good, you know? And then I was like, this IFS stuff works. Like, this was like the beginning of my journey. That's when I was like, wow, this is amazing for parenting. Right? So So just by using these phrases like, hey, I can tell there's an angry part of you right now, like to see a child screaming at me, I could say, you're being disrespectful. You don't yell at me that way, son or daughter. Or I could say, hey, I noticed there's a part of you who's really angry, and that part of you is yelling at me. So I'm going to ask the angry part of you if it could just give you a little space. And I want you to tell me about the anger.
1: Well, that shows so much respect coming from you. Excuse me.
0: Mm-hmm.
1: So much respect coming from you. You're showing him respect. So that helps him find the respect in himself.
0: Right.
1: And it's just an amazing thing.
0: And it says, I love you, even though you're yelling at me.
1: Yes.
0: Because setting limits is love, right? Because I'm not going to let you fall off the cliff. I'm not going to let you be somebody who yells at people. That means I love you because I care about you that much that I'm going to help you with these kind of emotions. You're allowed to have them, but there's ways of expressing them that where people can hear you.
1: Yes, yes, that's amazing. Well, we're going to take another short break right now. And Seth, do you want to give your information to our listeners?
0: Yeah, so you can reach me at my website, sethkopal.com, S-E-T-H-K-O-P like Paul, A-L-D like David, .com. And my email's there. You can get my book there. You can see what services I provide there as well.
1: And we're going to take the break, and when we come back, we're going to discuss something about the spiritual side of the self. We'll take the break, and we'll see you shortly.

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0: Welcome back. I'm Elena Lieberman, and you're listening to Passion of the Soul. Our guest is Self Copolt, author of Self-Led, Living a Connected Life with Yourself and with Others. 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
1: Yeah. So the best way to get to me is my website, which is sethkopal.com, S-E-T-H-K-O-P-A-L-D. 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It's the best place to reach me.
0: And you can reach me at dynamicmanifestation.com/connect. Well, we want to move into our final part this evening, which is really about the self and connecting to the higher power and what that experience is like for people. For instance, what happens when that self, they find the self and they have a spiritual experience? When we have that spiritual experience, do we connect with sacred beings or guardians? What does the consciousness do to recognize that fluid connection in all levels?
1: That's a great question. it's different for many people. And so, 'cause sometimes their system won't let them connect with guides or beings like that. But the consistent thing that happens is there's a sense of spaciousness and calm that floods the whole system. 'Cause basically what happens when there's a concentration of what we call self-energy, which means I'm stepping into the self, you start to realize that, oh, wow, I am connected to more than just me. I'm connected to the higher being. I'm connected to others. It's very similar to like the mycelium in the forest. Like I'm like, oh, there's something here that's, I feel connected. And magically, when there's this concentration of energy, our parts seem to just relax. Mm-hmm. In fact, like some people in therapy use things like MDMA to help the people with PTSD find some sense of love and calm in their system to be with their parts. The MDMA and self-energy is almost the same kind of effect. Like self-energy, when I help clients get there, it's almost like they're taking a medicine MDMA.
0: There's a great expansion in it that we talk about. Mm-hmm. There's an awareness that you're part of everything and you move from one level to the next as you realize that.
1: Right.
0: And it's a tremendous union and a reunion at the same time, which we've talked about.
1: Yeah. Yes. And I like to say, like, there's a texture to it that you could start to realize, like, oh, this is when I'm here. Because sometimes we have parts that think we're, like, you might have a part who meditates. And you follow this process and you do this and do that. Oftentimes it could almost be like a spiritual bypass where I might be tapping into that and not spending time working with my parts and healing what needs to be healed. So we might even say like, who's meditating? You know, is it really you? Or is it a part of you that feels like this is the only thing that's going to save me? And if I meditate every day for 30 minutes and I sit and I sit and I sit, it'll happen. You know, you might get benefits from that, but as we help people get even more separation from even those really helpful parts of us that are striving, like parts of our ego separate.
0: Sometimes when we look at this with the Akashic Records, we're asked, where do we feel this?
1: Right.
0: You know, and integrate. So we use the breath. We use the heart energy from the heart. The heart energy is very important, and then it goes out to the environs, is what we say, and that great expansion occurs. So let me ask you this. You're a consultant with Akashic Records. How has that influenced, or how has IFS influenced your work with the Akashic Records and vice versa?
1: Well, one thing I'll say, that what you just said ties to it very closely, about the difference from your attention, like how am I perceiving you right now? If it's in above my shoulders, like if it's in my head, it's a very different texture than if I almost take my attention, let it drift past my throat into my heart space, where if I sense you from my heart, ooh, like even just doing that just now, you even feel different to me. Like, yes. This is not like a mental conversation anymore. Now I'm like, hey, Elena, like, how are you? Like, oh, I feel you now, right?
0: Yes, yes.
1: So in Akashic Records, when our attention is up in our head, yeah. Our channel kind of squeezes closed. Like, yes. We can't really sense things as well. But when we sense things more from a spatial place, because our brain, it's like, is this right? Do I need to know this? Is my hearing this right? Or is this me, yeah. or is this them? Where the heart is like, I know. Like, this is it. Like, I feel it. I sense it. I'm not scared. Because that's another thing that's great about the self. There's no fear. Yeah. Only parts have fear. So yes. If I'm feeling any fear or discomfort, I know I'm not there yet.
0: Well, the me and them is interesting with parts. It's also interesting with Akashic Records because it melds so intimately within the total being.
1: Mm-hmm.
0: So it's really important that this totality be realized or known. It's actually known deep in the heart of the person.
1: Yes.
0: So it's really very, very important.
1: Yeah. And so, is it okay if I add one more thing?
0: Yes, and I'd also like a closing message from the self.
1: Oh, okay.
0: The total self for our listeners.
1: Do we have time for me to share one more story?
0: Yes, we do. We do.
1: Well, the story is in my book, but there was one time I realized with spirituality that I was engaged in a prayer service. And there's a prayer that you could talk to God. It's called the Amida. And
0: yes.
1: you could spend time talking to God with your own personal way. And I realized you would normally ask, like, could you please bring health to my family, to myself? Can you help us make sure that we have good jobs? And then one day I was thinking about it in terms of IFS. I'm like, wait a minute, who's praying here? And I realized there was a part of me who felt scared about my health and about other people's health and about our jobs. Because I'm asking for this, like, oh, my God, please make sure I'm okay. And when I asked that part to give me space and I felt more self-energy, then I was like, well, now how do I want to be in relationship with God in this moment? And then what was very clear was it's time for me to ask God, like, what do you want me to know?
0: Mm-hmm.
1: And I just asked, what do you want me to know? And I heard, you don't need to seek the acceptance of others. You have mine.
0: Mm-hmm. Well, that's beautiful.
1: And my whole system just relaxed, and like so many of my life problems cleared up, because it's not like saying, oh, I'm better than anyone else. It's more like if I feel this love and holding, my parts who are scanning everybody to find out, am I lovable? Do you love me? Am I okay?
0: Yes.
1: They all just were like, well, if we have this, we don't need to like do that anymore. And so something, my whole system shifted.
0: Yes.
1: So as we engage in spirituality,
0: it's a deep inner voice.
1: Mm-hmm.
0: That you receive in all directions. You're mm-hmm. the receiver, you're the giver, you're the in one. You're in oneness.
1: Mm-hmm. It was a really beautiful experience.
0: It's a beautiful experience. Well, I want to thank you so much for being on the show. And I always like to close the evening with something from my own book. And this has a part. It actually has the word part in it.
1: Mm.
0: So we want to tap into the part of ourselves that directs a very positive voice and creates solutions so your energy and thinking can move in a creative direction filled with gratitude. Like love flowing from a guardian who is highly attuned to your loving nature in a pure, innocent state.
1: Mm.
0: So that does tie in with the return to original innocence that we talk about.
1: That is self.
0: And so I thought it might fit in with everything saying.
1: That's perfect.
0: Thank you, Seth, for sharing your amazing book and contribution with Internal Family Systems. And could you one more time give us your information so people can reach you for consultations and your book?
1: Yeah, so my book is called Self-Led, and it's about how do I be with my parts in all areas of daily life. 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
0: Thank you. And I want to thank all our listeners for tuning into Passion of the Soul. 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Thank you, everyone, and we'll see you soon.
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That was Larissa Ubergang with A Liar, and that is off her debut album, which is coming out in late 2021, called Never a Pearl. G'day everybody, and welcome to It's My Country Now and Then. My name's Pete Mathieman. It's great to have you company, and thanks for joining us on this, our Girls Night In show. That's right, every song on the show tonight is from one of the ladies, and we've got plenty of Aussies on there, we've got a couple of Canadians, and we've got an American as well. But continuing the Aussie theme, this is a Kathy Dobson with her brand new single called Love Ain't Bulletproof.

incredible ladies there from Tamworth, Australian Country Music's home. That was Ashley Dallas with Good and Bad Days. And before that, we had 19-year-old Logan Hoswell with A Stone Cold Heart. All right, up now, this is Natalie Henry with Weed, Wine and Women.

Sammy White with her brand new single called Running Away Tonight. And before that, we had American Brooke Eden with A Sunroof. All right, coming up now, this is Canadian Shelley Lynch and her brand new single called Make It to Memphis.

That was a Brisbane's Hello Jane with her second release called Something Else. And before that we had Tamworth's Charlie Collins with Honey Can We Run Away featuring Casey Chambers. Okay, if you are a country artist and you are looking to get your music out to the world's radio stations, why not give IMC Promotions a go? 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We might be able to help you out. Get in touch, please. And this is one of the ladies that we are helping spread the word for. It's Abby Grace from Canada with one of her singles off her 2020 album. This single is called Come On Baby.

That was Storm and Stone from the Blue Mountains in New South Wales with their brand new single called Town That Made Me. And before that, we had Rochelle Whitchurch with Don't Be Afraid. All right, coming up now, this is Renee Jonas and her brand new single called Hook, Line and Sinker.

That was Bella McKenzie with Ain't For You, and before that we had Caitlin Thomas with Make Your Move. All right, folks, we've come to the end of Girls Night In, so I'm going to thank you very much for joining us, and hopefully you can join me all same time, same place next week. I'll leave you now with the brand new song for Natalie Pearson. It's called Strong Man. I'll catch you all next week.

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6: Live from NPR News in Washington, I'm Janine Hurst. President Trump and China's leader Xi Jinping are getting ready for their second day of meetings tomorrow. NPR's Emily Fang reports today, after a tour of historic buildings in Beijing, the two talked about controversial issues, including Taiwan.
7: For China, Xi Jinping said Taiwan is, quote, the most important issue, and warned the U.S. to, quote, exercise caution on Taiwan, saying it could jeopardize ties entirely. China hopes to control the Democratic Island one day, and Trump has said he wants to discuss a delayed U.S. weapons package to Taiwan that is stalled with China. Despite concerns Beijing might push the U.S. to scale back its support of Taiwan, Secretary of State Marco Rubio said the U.S. has not changed its position. And on the final day of this visit, Trump and Xi will meet again at a compound in Beijing where some of China's top leadership live for further talks on trade, the war in Iran, and potential investment in both countries. Emily Fang, NPR News.
6: This week, the U.S. House approved year-round sales of up to 15% ethanol gas blends, or E15. Harvest Public Media's Macy Byers reports the bill now heads to the Senate.
8: Supporters of the measure say greater E15 availability could boost the farm economy and give consumers cheaper options at the pump. Iowa Senator Charles Grassley thanked the House for passing the bill, calling it a major moment for farmers and gas consumers.
9: Iowa's family farmers are counting on the Senate to deliver year-round E15. I'm going to keep fighting until we get this bill to the president's desk, and the president had made very clear a couple months ago in Iowa that he's waiting to sign that bill.
8: For farmers, the bill could create more demand for corn. But some Congress members have pushed back, concerned expanding ethanol would damage small oil refinery businesses. For NPR News, I'm Macy Byers in Lincoln, Nebraska.
6: A jury has ordered Boeing to pay more than $49 million to the family of a young woman who died when one of its planes crashed in Ethiopia in 2019. NPR's Joel Rose reports the verdict resolves one of the last remaining cases stemming from two 737 MAX crashes.
10: A federal jury awarded $49.5 million to the family of Samia Rose Stumo. She was 24 years old when she died in the second of two Boeing 737 MAX crashes within months of each other that killed a total of 346 people. Boeing had already admitted responsibility for the crash, so the trial was only about how much the company should pay in compensatory damages. Boeing reached an agreement with the Justice Department to avoid criminal prosecution. The company also agreed to confidential settlements in dozens of lawsuits brought by family members of the crash victims. Joel Rose, NPR News.
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Hello and welcome to the Mid-Morning Show with Sean Eisen here on Radio 16. And to start us off today is my favourite song from the 80s there. Well, I don't know about my favourite song, but my most remembered song from the 80s. Jessie's Girl by Rick Springfield. Believe it or not, I can remember roller skating around to that song. 100 years ago, it feels like. This is Roxette with The Look.

That's Roxette, famous, of course, for their other song. Not that there's anything wrong with that song. All That She Wants Is Another Baby. And this is Simon and Garfunkel with El Condor Pasa, If I Could.

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3: It's coming again, the Newcastle Jazz Festival. 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
4: And before the break, we heard Simon Garfunkel with El Condor Pasa, If I Could. And here's a track from Sting, An Englishman in New York, right out of 1988.

That was Sting with An Englishman in New York, talking about his own experiences, as I understand it, when he started to become famous in his recording career. This is Tears for Fears, with a track called Mad World. And watch out, this is the full version.

Just the kind of happy, happy song we need in the morning, isn't it? Tears for Fears, Mad World. It is a mad world, of course. This is the Carpenters with Please, Mr. Postman.

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6: And before the break, we heard the Carpenters with Karen Carpenter, of course, died early from anorexia, very sadly, with Please, Mr. Postman. And to brighten things up a bit, this is coming up now, of course, is the Lou Holtz Laugh Club.
7: The Lou Holtz Laugh Club, presided over by America's favorite storyteller, who says...
8: I found that a man can get just as drunk on water... as he can on land.
7: And now, here he is, the chairman of the Laugh Club, Lou Holtz.
8: Well, thank you. The meeting of the Laugh Club will come to order.
9: Mr. Holtz.
8: Yes, Ginger?
9: Mr. Holtz, in spite of what you say about me, you like me. Check?
8: Check.
9: And you think I'm being underpaid. Check?
8: Check.
9: And you wouldn't want me to skip. Check?
8: Check.
9: So you'll give me a raise this week. Check? I knew that check would bounce.
8: Oh, Ginger, I don't know what I'm going to do about you. Here's a little story about Sam Lapidus. He walks into a restaurant on the Lower East Side, and under his arm, he has a book. He sits down, he starts to read the book. The waiter comes over, he says, "You're the police, if you'd be so kindly." Lapidus says, "I'm in the mood to rest in a restaurant." The waiter says, "Anybody's coming, he is eaten." He says, "Now, what do you like? You like herring or liver?" Lapidus says, "I like liver." The waiter says, "You like noodle soup or borscht?" He says, "I like borscht." The waiter says, "You like meat or fish?" He said, "According to the season." He says, "You like some coffee or some tea?" Lapidus says, "I like senke." Well, sir, he eats up all the food, and the waiter comes in. He sums up the check. He lays it on the table. Lapidus knocks it off. The waiter picks it up, lays it on the table. Lapidus knocks it off. The waiter picks up the check, very much perturbed. He says, "There's a difference between you and me for an 85 cents. Lapidus said, "That's the way it's going to be." He said, "I refuse to pay." The waiter said, "Why?" He said, "I didn't order anything. You asked me what I like, and I told you." The waiter said, "A wise guy, eh?" Says, "We'll straighten you out. We'll straighten you out." He goes to the back of the restaurant. He says, "Oh, boss, oh, Mr. Wolkowicz." In comes the boss. Says, "What seems to be the difficulty?" The waiter says, "The man ate up the food and gave a refusal." The boss said, "How come you all," he was from Kentucky, "how come you all are giving a refusal?" Lapidus said, "I didn't order. The man asked me what I like. I told him he brought it in. I ate it up. Would have spoiled anyway." The boss said, "You are right on a technicality." He says, "I wonder if you'll do me a favor." Lupita says, as you desire me. The boy said, across the street is a man named Schwartz. Got a restaurant like mine. I hate him worse than poison. He says, here's a dollar. Go over and do the same thing to Schwartz. Lupita says, I can't. He gave me $2 to do it to you.
9: Gee whiz, Mr. Holtz. I sure wish I knew where I could get some money.
8: Well, why don't you try some loan company?
9: Oh, I did, Mr. Holtz, but it didn't work out.
8: Really? Why not?
9: Well, since the atom bomb, they require 10 co-signers, each one living in a different part of the world.
8: Now, isn't that ridiculous? Meetings adjourned.

that was the Party Boys with He's Gonna Step On You Again. Bit of sound advice there. Not much more I can say about that song, really. This is The Who with Won't Get Fooled Again. Oh, and watch out, this is the full version again. Love this track.

That was the very long, very, very long Won't Get Fooled Again by The Who. Great track. Coming up now is U2 with Desire.

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2: And before the break, we heard U2 with their track, Desire. And I'm hoping that you desire the mid-morning show with Sean Eisen here on Radio 16 this morning. This track now, Wang Chung, Dance Hall Days, has a very interesting memory for me. It was playing on the radio when I was doing my driving test all those eons ago.

That's Wang Chung with Dance Hall Days. And now, an English hit here. This is XTC with Making Plans for Nigel.

XTC there. That's Making Plans for Nigel. And I hope you're enjoying the show this morning. This is the mid-morning show on Radio 16. And now we've got a track from Alphaville called Forever Young, which has been re-recorded and redone, I think, about six times, to my knowledge. Very popular track, this.

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0: 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I certainly wish I was. 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